0: Ain't that boring? 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
1: Big shit. 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
0: If I'm so boring, then what you, you know, why you with me?
1: First of all, I ain't impressed by that. I'm with you because I'm boring too. 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

Gotta wait, shorty, we could talk now. 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Jury disloyal cause my chain double crossed now. You always make it lit when I come through. 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

0: Turning to that breaking news from overnight, another string of gun violence across the city. Police now investigating a shooting late last night in East Harlem.
1: 4:43, breaking news out of Brooklyn, where a popular rapper was shot and killed overnight. He was set to release a mixtape on June 6th. The NYPD has not released any information on the search for suspects.

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3: Family. 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
4: This the realest shit I ever wrote. And I done wrote some real shit, y'all know that. But this is the realest.
5: Autobot!
6: It's my song.
4: Damn, where do I start at? 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

0: teammates, yo. 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I know it seemed fake, though. But the love is so real, ain't talked to him in months, but that's my bro still. Nigga violate him, and I'm gon' kill.
1: I love you, nigga.
0: I got tears in my eyes. I did 7 years for these guys, and they running around hitting on my peers with these lies. Appear to be real, but they wear a disguise. Won't even say his name. Why I still ain't do a song with Game? I guess it ain't time yet. We all get time to shine, it ain't mine yet. But how I put in all this time and it ain't mine yet? Excuse me, I'm vain. I ain't like these other dudes, I'm different. Sitting in his kitchen, bagging up the shit and thinking, why the fuck they won't listen? I heard somebody say it's over for me. I laughed, told a nigga I'm a soldier, money I never fold. The whole world's gonna love me. When I win, I'ma scream, I told you, dummy. Right now I'm on my grind though. I got a lot of shit on my mind, yo. Ain't fucking with my fam. They don't understand. If they stick to the plan, the world ain't got a chance. But now I gotta separate. I'ma overachieve, they underestimate. Like all the haters that wanna play checkers, hey, I'm playing chess and soon I'll be yelling mate. Niggas asking what's wrong with me.

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4: 30 minutes in the microwave, I'm hard like that. He ain't got a plaque, how you ball like that? I got an app on my phone that I use to stretch. You so focused on me, got you dudes depressed. These not Cartier, just look at the lens. This the type of they give you when you cop this bin. She hopped in and handed over, I looked back with a grin. The hot tubs in San Lorenzo, she hit for a bend. This remind me of the days that I lived in the O. I had the spot in Jack London with the view of the ocean. And this was 2016 when you were still in the house. I never had a rap check, but I was up in the drought. And every time I do a show, I get them flashbacks. I'm doing shows everywhere, I got that bag at. I tell my youngin' be cool on them cash apps. I tuck 50K cash on my last track.

0: on the way, I'm going crazy. 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
2: Conductor!
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1: Yo, I got you right here.
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1: Oh, shit.
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1: What the fuck, yo?
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0: 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Bullets fly on a sidewalk filled with people near Yankee Stadium.
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0: A shocking rash of gun violence tonight. An off-duty cop is shot while trying to break up a robbery in the Bronx.
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1: Yo, I got you right here.
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1: Oh, shit.
0: Bro, fuck, you ain't doing nothing, yo.
1: Shut the fuck, yo.
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1: One, two, one, three, one, one, one, one, two, one, three, one, one, one, one, one, one, one, one, one, one, one, one, one, one, one, one, one, one, one, one, one, one, one, one, one, one, one, one, one, one, one, one, one, one, one, one, one, one, one, one, one, one, one, one, one, one, one, one, one, one, one, one, one, one, one, one, one, one, one, one, one, one, one, one, one, one, one, one, one, one, one, one, one, one, one, one, one, one, one, one, one, one, one, one, one, one, one, one, one, one, one, one, one, one, one, one, one, one, one, one, one, one, one, one, one, one, one, one, one, one, one, one, one, one, one, one, one, one, one, one, one, one, one, one, one, one, one, one, one, one, one, one, one, one, one, one, one, one, one, one, one, one, one, one, one, one, one, one, one, one, one, one, one, one, one, one, one, one, one, one, one, one, one, one, one, one, one, one, one, one, one, one, one, one, one, one, one, one,

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4: Every ball, I body with every ball. 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

to Jay-Z, to Andre, to West Side Gun for making me want to just rap again. 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

to Jay-Z, to Andre, to West Side Gun for making me want to just rap again. 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
4: We're back on the ride, 950 Lounge, still joined by the best team in radio. We got a special guest. He's somebody you might have seen in certain movies. You somebody you might have heard doing this thing in music. But right now, you're going to hear him on 9 Feet Lounge talking about what's going on, what he's got happening. Hailing from Brooklyn, New York, the homie D-Books. What's going on, man? Welcome to the show.
5: What's going on? Thanks for having me.
4: No doubt, man. I know you had a rough night and got a little meal in you.
5: Yeah, a little something.
4: Something with a bagel and coffee can do, right? When you.
6: Dude, we ain't gonna talk about the night that was. Okay, we gonna.
4: he was doing something constructive. He was working. See,
6: oh, he was working.
4: See, your mind
6: is
4: always in the gutter.
5: Yeah.
6: Oh, okay.
4: No, took up to the mic. But yeah, again, man, thanks for coming again. We appreciate it. You hail from Brooklyn, New York, man, and entertainment, music, acting has been something part of your family tree and your lineage. Talk about growing up in Brooklyn, within your family and the growth of like building your own sound and things you kind of came accustomed to.
5: Well, I was born in Brooklyn Hospital in Fort Greene, downtown Brooklyn, beginning of Brooklyn. Pretty much my whole family was in Fort Greene and everything. My mother's side and my father's side. They like traveling, fishing, wrestling. You know, everybody watched wrestling when they was younger. Whole lot of music in the morning.
4: The rock bottom.
5: Yeah. My era was Superfly Jimmy Snuka and Ric Flair and all
7: that. Okay.
5: You know what I mean?
6: That's
8: Red Hart, that's my favorite.
4: And the Hitman. Okay.
5: So, you know, I was always trying to be the best there is, the best there was, and the best there
4: ever will be.
5: You know what I'm saying? Yeah, man, that's pretty much how that was. They was always playing basketball and everything. Like, I'm a basketball fan. I started playing basketball when I was 4.
4: So you always felt like, even as a young kid, it was going to be something where you was entertaining, whether that was sports, entertainment, music, or something. It was something that you was going to be hearing the roars of the crowd.
5: Of course.
4: Yeah.
5: My first rap I wrote, I believe I was like 9.
7: Oh, wow.
5: Me and my best friend. So we was just messing around with it because I was a rap fiend. My aunt, she listened to New Edition, Bobby Brown, Keith Sweat, all of them. Like, so I grew up listening to all of that. So I was singing and I was rapping and I was just, you know what I mean, doing my little bounce and running mans and all of that stuff. You know what I mean? So I definitely was on it.
6: Yeah.
5: You know what I'm saying?
6: Damn shame whoever lived above you.
8: He's dancing again up there, Mildred.
4: Get that boom.
5: Now, this was like an after-school situation and everything. So in my uncle's room, they had a one of them, you know, the wooden TVs on the floor.
4: Mm-hmm. Yeah.
5: So
4: the one that you put the black and white on top, because the big one only had the knob was broke.
5: Nah, I wouldn't go that far.
8: Yeah, good time.
7: He ain't that old.
4: That was my family.
5: Yeah. I'm an 80s baby, but so I know what you're talking about.
8: He had the good TV. His TV was good.
5: Yeah,
8: technical.
6: We had a little money.
5: My grandparents, that was my grandparents in them TV where they took the TV from the living room and put it in the big room.
4: Yeah, put it on top of that big TV that had that big wood backdrop, and you put the little TV on because the big TV didn't work no more. Yeah. That was my grandma.
5: They was one of those to have a TV, but have a TV in the back.
4: Yeah.
5: So I know what you're talking about.
4: No doubt.
5: Yeah, so it was always
6: rap on the antenna.
5: Yeah,
4: rap it is.
6: So that's really going back.
8: Hang the wire off the knob.
5: Hang the wire off the knob or whatever when you get
8: Good
5: connection because you don't want to mess it up.
6: Yeah. Yeah.
8: Don't move.
7: Or even better.
4: Go ahead. Yeah.
2: like, you know, the old school Nintendo where you have to blow into it.
5: Into the cartridge. Yeah.
7: Yeah, with the two prongs like this that goes on the back of the table.
2: Yeah.
8: I thought she was going to say, that's bougie. She was upstate.
5: You know,
2: what are you talking about?
5: I actually got that when I was 5 years old. So my mother had bought me Nintendo and everything. So we had came from somewhere. So I'm like, dag, the presents ain't even out. What's going on with Santa? She's like, yo, just be patient or whatever. Santa gonna come when you go to sleep.
4: Yep.
5: So you gotta go to sleep. If you don't go to sleep, you ain't gonna get what you're supposed to be getting. Yeah. So I'm like, all right, cool. So I fronted. So I was laying down, and I was just hearing something. So I'm looking in the back like, hold up. Because, see, it was my mother room, the bathroom, my room, and then the living room. So I was on point with everything. So if I heard something, I'm like, hold on. Because it's pitch black in there, so you really can't see nothing. So if they heard me, because, you know, you got the plastic on the bed and everything, so when you're getting out, they
2: the plastic.
5: You know what I'm saying? So I'm like, so, you know what I mean? I almost caught it. I knew what it was or whatever because I caught them in the act. I was sneaky with it. I'm a little kid.
4: Of course.
5: So
8: that's when you knew there wasn't no Santa Claus, too.
5: Yeah. I'm like, all right, cool. Yeah. So I knew early. But when I woke up, I'm like, hold on.
4: Yeah.
5: So I got the Nintendo. I'm shredding everything. My whole floor in my room was full of rappers. I'm like, all right, cool. Got the Nintendo and all of that. Because I seen the done before I got it. You understand what I'm saying? Yeah. So I'm already hip to it. Yeah, man.
4: So what's that?
7: The two cartridges of Duck Hunt and Mario?
5: That's what I was just
7: Duck
5: about
7: Hunt
5: to say.
7: Duck Hunt
5: and
7: Mario. Donkey Kong.
2: Shooting all day.
7: No, Duck Hunt comes later on.
5: No. So you had the... what was it? It was the first Mario, and then you had it was Slash, and then it was Duck Hunt.
7: Yeah. Yeah.
5: So you had to pick which game you wanted to play and all of that. So I had the gun and all that.
7: Did you get the special edition model that had the robot, or no? Because the first robot. Nintendo had the robot with it as well, and it was like a little stupid game that you had to use with the robot.
2: I'm not familiar.
8: Nah, I don't remember that. Happy to have the Nintendo. Yeah. He didn't care about
5: my next thing I had to get that nobody really paid attention to, Zelda.
7: Yes.
2: Oh, yes. Yeah.
5: So for certain people or whatever, it was just because we knew Zelda and we knew he had the little sword and everything, but we didn't know exactly what we had to do. Like, when you in Zelda, you got to be...
7: got to be focused.
5: Yeah.
7: The whole day goes by.
4: You talk with such... Glean, you light up talking about your childhood, man.
2: Yeah.
4: And that's a beautiful thing because, you know, a lot of young kids just, especially in the business you're in, it's always about heartache and, you know, mama, you know, picking roaches out the cereal box. But just hearing you talk about the childhood, mentioning about a Christmas, you can see your eyes light up.
7: But you got to remember, heartache is what sells in music. But when you live it, but most of your childhood is going to be some good times.
4: But it doesn't
7: always
4: have to be that. Like, I think, again, we get sucked in being people of color that only the trauma and the issue and the strife will sell. Whereas it doesn't always have to be where, like, you know, you had to be self-made at five. Like, again, it's a situation where you can say it's okay to say my parents helped me, helped me grow and develop. You know, we're talking to D Boogs, and again, from a standpoint of artistry, I think that's something that brings a joy. What would you say about that when you sum up your childhood?
5: Well, like I said, I'm from Fort Greene, so within Fort Greene, it was always a together situation with everything that they was doing.
4: Right.
5: So, you know, my uncle had his friends. My aunt was always outside. My mother was a homebody.
4: Everybody kept an eye on.
5: Yeah, she's the oldest or whatever. So, you know, so it was just like, you know, this is what we're doing as a family. This is how we have fun.
4: Right.
5: These are who we cool with. So you had their friends that treated me like family.
4: Yeah.
5: You understand what I'm saying? Yeah. So it always taught me to be in the center of that. And you know, just wanting to have fun.
4: Yeah, no doubt about it.
7: Sound like the two good times that you have when you have a big family like that is Thanksgiving and Christmas.
5: Exactly. When we did Thanksgiving, we always went to my aunt's house. So my mother and my aunt would cook, and then the whole family would come over.
4: Yeah.
5: You understand what I'm saying? Like, on my father's side or whatever, they pretty much did the same thing. My My grandfather, he loved wrestling and going fishing and everything. So it would be on the weekend, we either went to an event or we went fishing. And then we came back and he took the paper bag and he ripped it up and put it on the wooden table and everything. And then him and my grandmother would clean the fish and everything. They'd be there for like 4 hours or whatever doing that, or had crabs and everything. You know, the little seasoning and all of that, make sure everything was good. And then and we tore it up. Yeah, we tore it. That's a fact. I was right there front row looking at, okay, this is how you do it.
9: Where did y'all go fishing at?
5: Slightest idea. My uncle had us in the Cadillac. Yeah, man. Slightest idea.
10: Uncle driving the Cadillac,
7: If it's in Brooklyn.
5: Dad, he always, he drove me and my cousins and all of that. So me, my cousin Nuggie, my cousin Jason, my cousin Lena, we all went together.
10: Yeah.
5: And, you know, we would be in the car. So, you know, I'm fascinated by all of this. So So they would go in the store. And I would be in the front seat or whatever, messing with it. Because, like it would be like three in the front and then some in the back and all of that. So they had that seat in the middle.
8: Grandfather's Cadillac.
5: You know what I'm saying? So it was like, you know what I mean?
10: Uh-huh.
5: Oh, snap. So my grandfather would put me in the front with him. He was like, I'm like, yo, because I want to learn how to drive. Yeah. So he like, all right, come on. Yeah. So
7: he sat you on the lap?
10: The Cadillac with the fins in the back.
5: So he would do all of that.
10: Yeah.
5: And I would be on it. He'd be like, yeah, put two hands on it. Mm-hmm. So I'm like, I was like, oh, it moved. It moved. It moved. I'm doing something. Hold on. I know how to do this now. You know, I'm small. I know how to do it.
10: Right.
5: So loved it.
10: No doubt. We're talking again to recording artist D Books here on 950 Lounge. I kind of want to throw a name at you as you we talk about your youth years. Eric Kelly. Tell me about working with Eric Kelly, your former high school coach.
5: Oh, Kels. So I'm going to go a little further back. I was in junior high school. I got offered to play junior high school ball and everything, but, you know, I had to watch my little brother, so I couldn't, you know,
10: family
5: do that.
10: First.
5: Yeah, because my mother, you know, she had to work.
10: Yeah.
5: So I was always playing basketball. I was playing basketball at, like, about 4 or 5. I'm a little lefty, so I always had to,
7: South
5: you know
7: boy.
5: What I mean? Yeah. So, and I was fast. But I wanted to play ball, you know, when coming out of elementary – is junior high school, so these is dudes that, you know, they already got it. So I barely knew about the dribbling. I was just always a left-handed layup dude.
9: And you come from a family that is, that all ball plays in the NBA.
5: Right.
9: If you want to share that.
5: Yeah, like, I grew up watching Jordan, Magic, Bird, and football. No, I'm going to tell you about that.
9: Okay.
5: So it was always exciting to me the way Jordan came out of nowhere, dunking, or Larry Bird shooting the threes all the time, or Magic just doing that good old pass. So I always wanted to do that. You know what I mean? So, you know, I just kept on. I was at the TV like this, right in my mother's room like this. Love basketball. But yeah, back to the story. I got hit by a car right after a basketball game. So it was me and a few of my friends.
10: How old were you when that happened?
5: I was 12 going on 13.
10: Wow.
5: So we had a good game. I had 15. I played a good game in junior high school, 265 Sands. We went back to my aunt building, and we all spoke in front of the building about going to get something to eat.
10: Right.
5: So I'm like, all right, cool. I got money and all of that. We'll go get some Chinese food. Mm-hmm. So we went across the street, and we got our food. So we talking about the games. Like, yeah, Dan, you played the good game. Yeah. I'm like, yeah, I think I had like 15, 17. It's like, yeah. Like, yo, yeah, you ain't even missed, right? I'm like, nah. It's like, yeah, oh, yeah. Who better than who? You know how that go. Mm-hmm. Getting better. You getting better. So, you know, I'm feeling it because I'm the center of attention with that because I'm getting better at basketball. Yeah. So we're crossing the street. And I remember going and crossing. I don't remember the hit.
10: Wow. Mm. So, you did unconscious?
9: It was just you?
5: Yeah. So what happened was, we was crossing the street. So they said it was nothing coming. Mm-hmm. I crossed, and instead of me going forward, I moved back. Mm. So I dodged one and got hit by the next one. Mm. So yeah. So that. So if you know about the L. The Queens.
7: Mm-hmm. Yes.
5: Yeah. So I was under it. Oh. So it hit me from one side to the next. Mm. So it hit me. I hit the glass and I went up. Yeah, and I came down. No broken bones or none of that. Wow. But I had a brain tumor and everything. So they was just pretty much on some, you know, just get the papers ready and all of that because it's about to be over.
2: Wow. Wait, and all is of that. Brain tumor something that did?
5: I had a blood. I had a blood clot. Oh. So okay. I always told myself, if I ever got hit by a car, I'ma be ready for it.
10: Yeah,
5: you know what I'm saying. So me getting hit, I'm seeing it come at me or whatever. So it's like, all right, what I'ma do? Right. You understand what I'm saying? So me getting hit, I'm guessing the way I did it, I already knew what was about to happen or whatever. So I got to be like a football player.
6: Oh, so you ready guys plans for the hit
5: type of situation.
10: So when you get hit by this car at 12 and you have a blood clot, and how long was you in the hospital?
5: 6 months.
10: Okay, 6 months. So from a standpoint, you're in the hospital 6 months. Family, you're going through things. You're young. You still probably don't know what's really happened to you because you're so young. Once you get out the hospital and once you have a kind of an understanding that I went through this and I'm still here, how did that affect the young at that time, Daniel? How did that affect you from a standpoint of how did you approach life? Did you attack things? Like, I had a situation very similar with a blood clot, but I was a grown man. And I looked at things differently. Like, you know what, there's nothing's going to really bother me anymore because I could be 6 feet under. How did that affect you at a younger age to say, you know what, now I've been through this and I'm still strong. But before you answer that, I'm going to take a quick break. Okay. Come back. So hold that. Put some thoughts together. I'm going to do that. Got D-Bugs getting really... Hey.

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6: We're back on the Rod Napi Lounge. We're chopping up with D-Boogs. And before we took our break, we were talking about a life-changing event that a young D-Boogs, hey, you got that? You know, he was calling himself Daniel. I don't think he was calling himself D-Boogs. And maybe he were. But he went through a life-changing experience, 6 months in the hospital. And again, like I mentioned before the break, when you came out of the hospital, even though you were so young and probably still grasping on life, how life is and developing yourself, how did the approach go after the hospital? Did you look at life differently, or was you just the happy-go-lucky kid that, you know, was playing, you know, Zelda and things like that? Your thoughts?
7: I mean, any given Sunday, you could be gone.
6: Yeah.
7: I mean, I always looked at things like, because, you know, everybody grew up around people, whatever, that was, you know, shooting in the hood and, you know what I mean, other things of that nature. But I was always that type of person that, oh, you know, never say never.
6: Right.
7: But, you know, just be prepared.
6: Was at that age, even at that young age, did life become a situation where, like, this is real? Like, again, when you're young, right, you think you're going to live forever, right? You don't even really know the significance of things when you hear. Even, like, growing up in Brooklyn in the 80s and early 90s, you know, it was kind of gritty. And you don't even know that as a kid, you know, when you insulated with family. But now you go through this life changing. Did it change you? Did it make you more motivated as a child, or is just you picked up where you left off?
7: So, like I said, when it put me out, I saw nothing but that light. Mm. That's all I seen. And I had a dream. I was inside one of these diners and everything, so I'm sitting at a table. Mm. And I saw somebody coming in. So they had on a black hood with glasses.
8: Ooh. True statement.
7: Yeah, so I'm like, who is that? Mm-hmm. I'm like, who is that? So I'm looking. He take off the hood, and it was my uncle.
6: Wow.
7: Because my uncle died in 9/5, my grandfather and my grandmother on my mother's side. So when I saw him, I'm like, so I jumped up and I was happy because, you know, he's gone.
6: Right.
7: And I woke up.
6: Wow. So your time.
7: Yeah. So when I woke up, that's when I saw everybody in the room. So now my head is wrapped. I'm inside the,
6: Radio, ladies and gentlemen. Go ahead, though.
7: My mother, my cousins, they was asking me if I knew these people. So I'm looking at them like, why y'all looking at me like that or whatever? Like, I'm waking up.
6: Right.
7: I ain't forget nothing.
6: Right.
7: I mean, I don't remember what happened or whatever, but I know who this is. I know who that is. Come on. Yeah, this is my cousin. Why are you asking me questions?
6: Yeah.
7: You know what I mean? Young. Like, so, I thought everything was good when I woke up, but when I tried to get up and go to the bathroom, I couldn't walk.
6: 6 months laying in a bed will do that to you, will make your legs into jelly.
7: Yeah, so the calves yeah. was loose.
6: Yeah.
7: And everything, and then I got dizzy. Mm-hmm. So it was just, you know, it was a lot. It was definitely a lot.
6: So you overcome this, you go on to play high school ball, and that's what I kind of wanted to bring you back to Eric Kelly. Again, your basketball coach. Talk about that inspiration. Eric Kelly's a pretty well-known coach in New York City. Talk about that inspiration and well, working under his tutelage.
7: So I got back into school mm-hmm. and everything. So they sent me to Albany. They wanted to make sure that I was still good and everything or whatever, so I had to go through this little kid stuff and everything. You know, right. I'm looking at it like it ain't nothing, but I'm understanding where they're coming from, so I just rolled with the punches.
6: Yeah.
7: Came back home and everything. Like, I literally was in the hospital. Like I literally want to go home. What's going on? Oh, my God.
6: Right.
7: And
6: you're a popular person, man.
7: Yeah. So, I literally was happy that I was on my way home.
6: Right.
7: I took a pair of scissors and I shaped myself up with scissors.
6: Mm.
7: No exaggeration. Cause I'm like, listen, I'm in, you know, I'm in here and I ain't got no haircut. I'm coming home. What I'ma do?
6: Yeah.
7: I learned how to do it, and that's when I literally bought myself my first clippers or whatever and everything. But
6: so even through this all this adversity, you learned yourself a whole new vocation.
7: Yeah. So so when it was time for me to go home after they sent me to Albany and everything, right. I ended up getting out of, you know, junior high school, went in high school. So, you know, the first thing I do, because I got accepted to, you know, three different high schools and everything. So right. I chose Western House, which is my zone school, even though Brooklyn Tech accepted me, Clara Barton, and another one. I forgot.
6: Good schools, too.
7: Yeah.
6: Yeah, yeah, yeah.
7: So I went over there. So the first thing I was like, okay, what's going on? So I'm checking out everything. So I had to find out who the coach was.
6: Right.
7: So I'm a ninth grader. They like, well, nah. Soon, like when you coming in, it's like, you know, it's you gotta wait till next year.
6: Right.
7: So I'm like, all right, cool. So I was checking everything out. Spoke to the coach Kelly, and you know he was just saying like, yeah, you know, just stay in contact with me and everything, and you know just come through. So they was watching me ball.
6: Right. And if we're playing the timeline, this is probably about a year and a half after the accident? Two years?
7: Yeah.
6: Yeah.
7: So, the following year came and, you know, I was ready, you know, September here, what's going on?
6: Right.
7: I don't know nothing yet.
6: Yeah.
7: I know my boy, the other Danny, we call him Mr.
6: Mm-hmm.
7: So, you know, he was already on the team. So I'm like, yeah, I definitely want to be down. We from the same hood, all of us playing together, be
6: right.
7: cool.
6: Right.
7: So they let us know when tryouts came through. I went to tryouts. I'm doing crazy things on the court.
6: Hey, sometimes like, I feel he is me.
7: Yeah. No, nah. But, yo, check it out. That was my anthem when I was young.
6: How'd I know that?
7: So I was on some. When I sing that and I'm on the court, it gives me that energy and everything. So I'm going buck wild on everybody. Get off me. Move. Ah. So
9: whoever's checking you was like,
7: yeah, they're not
9: it.
7: Yeah.
9: Me. What's wrong with
7: you? He is me. Yeah,
6: did you
7: yeah.
6: pull a tongue out too like Jordan?
7: Yeah. Yeah, of course I did. You know what I mean? That's Mike. Yeah, like yeah. Mike. You know what I mean? So, you know, I did all that. I was just doing stuff that he ain't never seen. We did the three-man weaves and all of that. They was like, yeah, nah, you ain't even got to worry about it. You already right. made it. I wasn't supposed to tell you, but see, my shop teacher, because I took up optical mechanics in high school, so I know how to make glasses and all of that. But he pretty much
6: you
7: told
6: never
7: me.
6: Go broke, man. You so got two phones, bunch of stuff going on. You that's what it's all about.
7: So I'm like, I'm not supposed to tell you or whatever, but yeah, you made it. So I'm like, okay, that's what's up. So yeah.
6: So while you're in high school, and again, we're talking to D-Boogs, rapper, recording artist, actor. While you're in high school and playing ball, when did you start getting into the music part?
7: Music started at 10. I mean,
6: right,
7: I learned how to do it through my father, because my father was always going to the next building,
6: right.
7: You know, making his music and everything. I'd be in the house, you know, just playing the game, waiting on him to come back and everything. Me and him having a story, we had a thing called F&S, father and son.
6: Mm-hmm.
7: So we always had our little handshake and all of that. You know, he was just showing me the ropes and everything.
6: Because
7: right.
6: so, he was an artist or somebody aspiring artist, right?
7: Yeah, yeah. So, once I learned from him, it became a situation where
6: but
7: it was
6: when
7: like.
6: When did you know, like, obviously, you know, hey, listen, when you're young, dad's doing it, so it's a way for us to bond. But when did you know, like, okay, this is something I can do on my own and create, and people will want to hear what I put out. Like, obviously, again, it sounds like from your youth, you was always somebody who was a go-getter. You was kind of fearless in a way. Like, even coming back from, you know, a near-death experience to, like, you know, what, I'm going to be like Michael Jordan. You know what I mean? That takes a lot of fortitude. That's just not, you know, people ain't just all built that way. So when did you know, like, through 10, now you're in high school, that the music thing could be something, a gateway as well as playing ball?
7: I grew up on Rakim and Big Daddy Kane and Special Ed. So.
6: That's rodeos.
7: Yeah. So, it was just something that I loved and everything. I just felt like, you know, like I said, I did my research. I was always looking at Video Music Box. I seen DJ Red Alert, Ralph McDaniels, and Shaheen. The Rugged Child.
6: We've had him on the show.
7: Yeah, so I had conversations with Shaheen when I was younger. Mm. So we was cool since 10 and everything. So, it was just something that I really wanted to do. Like, Rakim explained it all. The way he broke it down, Big Daddy Kane, they knew
6: how to
7: do
6: one,
7: it.
6: That's one of the greats. Yeah.
7: And then, you know, you got Wu-Tang.
6: Yeah.
7: You got Cypress Hills. You know what I mean? You got all these exciting people. Then you had Boys to Men. Down Philly's back again. You know what I mean? So that was that. Yeah, that was that was the, you know, the running man and the shopper ranks. And, you know what I mean?
6: It was, you was wearing the flannel shorts with the top bow tie.
7: Tight.
10: No, I don't think he was wearing.
7: I had the shorts with the T-shirt. With the felis, with the joint in the back or whatever, with the black vest is one of my favorite outfits. You know what I'm saying? Like, yeah, so just them being able to explain themselves and rap, I had a whole lot to say. So I'm like, all right, let me try this.
6: Yeah.
7: You know what I mean? So
6: and I guess once you found that bug, it was something that took over. Go ahead, backstage.
11: So now for yourself, how was it when you was able to do your first concert?
7: So, one of my cousins, his name is D Nice.
11: Oh yeah.
6: And no, we don't know who that is. You just
7: So he was one of those that he would do like the little basketball tournaments inside the hood,
6: right?
7: And everything, and sometimes he would ref and all of that too, but he. He pretty much was on something like, yo, he had a spot and he wanted me to come through. So I actually started late high school. And my boy Blue Diamond, he was the one that was trying to get me into it. Was like, yo, you need to come up with a name because that name ain't going to work. So you need to figure it out.
6: You can't call yourself Daniel.
7: Yeah. So, you know, my first and last name. So one of my boys in high school, because I played ball, I was good. He called me D Boogie. So anytime he seen me or whatever, it was always D Boogie. Mm-hmm. So I'm like, okay. So I'm thinking about it. You know, I'm writing and all of that. I'm like, D Boogie sound kind of good. So everybody, I mentioned it to my boy.
10: Everybody's name is Boogie in the hood. They're a ball player.
6: There's a Boogie and there's a Black in every hood. Yo, Black.
7: I'm gonna get onto that too, whatever. Because when I came out and I started doing it, because I'm getting around. Black? Nah. I'm talking about Boogs.
10: Yeah, Boogie is Black. Yeah.
6: Yo, Wallo.
7: You stupid. So, you know. I came up with the name and all of that. My boy was like, yeah. D Boogs is good. I'm gonna try that. So I was writing. My first rap was to the holiday song. Styles P. So the name of the joint was called Brooklyn Brawler. That was my first song.
6: Yeah.
7: So he had a spot downtown, not too far from McDonald's downtown, over there near Applebee's.
6: Yep. Yeah. That McDonald's right before you hit the BQE. I know it very well.
7: Yeah. So
10: Junior's is
7: there. Yeah. Mm-hmm. Over there.
6: There's a Hampton Inn there now, Flatbush. I think. Yeah.
7: Flatbush Extension. Yeah. Mm-hmm. So I just end up going on the stage and performing. So when they heard me perform, because I'm the quiet dude, good family, play basketball, you know, no smoking, no drinking, none of that. Where did these rhymes come from?
6: Right, exactly.
7: So when they saw the rhymes come out of nowhere, whatever, they like, yo, hold on, he got something to say. Mm-hmm. So I kind of killed everybody that actually performed. So I'm like, so they like, yeah, we need to do an interview with you. Mm-hmm. Yo, Boogs, come over here. Boogs, okay. I done started something. Yeah. You know what I'm saying? So I'm excited. I'm excited about this whole situation because now they pulling me. They want to do an interview. Right. My cousin like, yeah, yo, you need to come back and do all of this. You did better than Blue. I'm like, you know, because he was the center of all of this. You did better than Blue. I'm like, you know, because he was the center of attention and all of that.
10: New 8 Mile.
7: Yeah.

0: So then he let my boys and all of them play. Mm-hmm. I would study the game. So when he saw us, you know, slipping and different, he like, Daniel, it's time. Go. Yeah. So it wasn't no what I need to do. He had me chase the rock.
1: Yeah.
0: So I was very active on the court. So when I got that energy, it's like once you make your first shot and you hype and you figured out the whole situation, you ready to lock everything down.
1: Comes easy.
0: Yeah. So I'm locking everybody down. I'm like this. So one of my boys, Big Chris or whatever, he was always right there in the cut. So if I had the ball up top and I shifted because I did motion too in the game and all of that. So sometimes it was like a takeover. So when they saw me taking over, yeah, just give me the ball.
2: Right.
0: You know what I'm saying? So I'm like, all right, cool.
1: I did one of these
0: where I actually saw Big Chris right there on the right side. So I would look this way. I would turn this way. I would turn all the way around and catch Big Chris like this.
3: See, D Books is having a pumpkin right there. Only he would know what that means. We'll take a quick break. We're going to dive into the music. Because obviously, again, you got some new things happening. I'm going to break it here. 950, you're more than welcome. But you're going to talk about the music and what's going on. He's D Books. It's 950 Lounge. Don't go nowhere.

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9: We're back on the Ride 950 Lounge, joined by artist extraordinaire, businessman, entrepreneur, D-Boog, so many things. And again, bro, we probably have to do like a part two of this because you got a lot of layers. But I kind of want to jump to the music. You got a lot of things going on. Talk about what's happening now as we're having this conversation. Toward the end of the year, what's happening for the next year and beyond, music wise?
10: Well, soon I'm about to drop this joint with me and Sheik Looch.
9: Okay.
10: I got a joint with Mison and Judah Priest.
9: Salute.
11: Oh, we know Mison.
10: Me and Shaheen got one.
9: Got to do one with him.
10: One of my childhood friends. Who else? Me and Spliff got one.
9: Okay. So you work with the who's who. You obviously somebody who, when you look back as a childhood, and Mike, I'm gonna use what you always say, like, you know, you look back at your childhood. What would you tell that kid that was in, maybe just getting out of the hospital or was laying in the hospital? What would you tell that kid now that, you know, your world flashed before your eyes? Now, I don't know, 20-something years, maybe more later, a couple decades later, you know, you're working with a who's who of artists, you've built your name, and you're still growing. What would you tell that young kid?
10: Proudy. Mm. Hey, you never gave up. Mm. To be in that situation, and that wasn't my only accident.
9: Yeah.
10: Like, when I was 15, and I was playing ball, I was supposed to link up with somebody and everything to get a pair of sneakers and all of that. Mm-hmm. So it was a situation where I don't know who it was. I ain't really getting into it. Long story short,
9: yeah,
10: I got bit by a pit bull. Mm-hmm. So I'm in the hallway. You see this right here?
9: Yeah.
10: That's how much room I had.
9: Wow.
10: And it got on my arm. So we talking like you saw a DMX brown pit bull. We talking that more than 60 pounds.
9: Mm-hmm. Yeah.
10: So I had him like this. Mm. And one of my favorite polo outfits or whatever, little button up and all that. So I'm like, yo, people looking through the peephole. Nobody wanted to come outside.
9: Wow.
10: So I'm like this. So I had one behind me, which is a white big one, and the brown one in front of me. So you know how they feel like, because I'm knocking on the door, but the door is open. So when I'm knocking and all that, I'm like, so I saw the dog before, but it wasn't like I was, you know, I was scared because me and the dog, we, you know.
9: Yeah.
10: So I'm like, go back inside. Because he's already, you know, opening up or whatever. So he's looking at me like.
9: And I'm sure at this time you're bleeding, you know.
10: Yeah, so I'm like, if I just let him do it, he would have just ripped my arm off or whatever. So I'm muscling him like this.
9: Right.
10: So I get my keys out of my pocket and, you know, I'm jigging him with the downstairs key. But I got my finger caught up in there at the same time.
9: Yeah.
10: So I'm like, yo. So he come out, got his leash, just beat him off and all you think. So I had a big hole in my arm and all of that.
9: Wow.
10: And, I called up my cousin, and I called up my father or whatever. He came to the building because it was like a half a day in school and all of that. So I was out early because I only had a few classes and everything because I was almost done already. So I needed two. I was already in 11th grade.
9: Year.
10: No, I was already in 11th grade.
9: 11th grade, okay, got it.
10: So I only had two classes.
9: Right.
10: So, I ended up going to the hospital. They cleaned it up. I was in there for a few days. They said that if it don't close up, that they was going to have to take some meat skin somewhere grab. And yeah. all of that and put it on there.
9: Yeah. Yeah.
10: So when I woke up, it looked like I took a scab off and it closed up.
9: Yeah.
10: That's the way it looked. No, because I had a big hole where you saw my elbow boom.
11: Right.
10: Mm. So for it to close up that fast, God.
9: I'm glad you said that. I'm glad you said that because, again, when you – and maybe you do, and I think – I just getting to know you, I think you do. When you look at your life and you talk about what happened at 12 and then the incident with the pit bull, you probably have to know, like, yo, this is – yo, I got a bigger purpose here because there's so many times – And maybe even more. We're gonna bring you back, Boogs, because you got a lot. To talk about. But you gotta look at it from that standpoint. That even when you do your music now, and when you work, do you take those inspirations and those times where it could have been if you went left or a second more, it could have been a different story.
10: Yeah, I definitely look at it like that. That's why anytime I perform, I have a bio freestyle that I always do just to let people know exactly like what it was. I'm not too sure you have a problem with me actually saying it.
9: No, not at all.
10: So I was on some and I'm putting it out on the song real soon. But I said on point dedicated, that's how I bring it to you. The truth is all in me, yeah. That's how I leak it to you. New Flav online, that's how I reach it to you and to recognize real is other people speaking to you. New attire, new label, that's how I'm progressing. More money, no recession, heavy hitting every section. So many blessings coming, hard counting every blessing. Real dudes, we connected, hood dudes, we in heaven. 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The bull eliminating, 24/7 killing, everyday penetrating, dominating, on point meditating. Brooklyn Brawler still here. A lot of y'all feather waiting because y'all not paper chasing. Y'all never was hella kicking. So I'm looking past a lot of y'all because I'm really getting tired of y'all because my hard work paid off. Your boy Boogs, the rising star. Snuck up on a lot of people. Look at me surprising y'all going to different places really saying bye to y'all. Mm. Accomplished a whole lot. Got past that roadblock. Roy Jones Jr., they forgot about his whole clock. From rags to riches, I deserve the whole pot. Only a few make it. Your boy Boogs earned his own spot.
9: Yo bro. Nice. You know what? Yeah. I would drop these mics, but then Eddie kill me. But that's a mic drop. Thank you, D Boogs.
12: I just want to say something to you.
9: Yeah.
12: You, I know it goes to your mind. You escaped death 2 times.
10: Mm-hmm.
12: You know what I'm saying? So by that, you don't need to look back on anything. You feel you want to do something, if you're doing it, you just go ahead and do it.
9: Yeah.
12: Because it didn't kill me, so I'm still here. It
10: definitely made me stronger, yeah.
12: Exactly. Mm-hmm. Exactly.
10: Yeah.
9: And you ain't Morris the cat, so you a human. But again, D Boogs, this has been a real pleasure. Yeah. We got to have you back on.
10: Yeah, of course.
9: I know there's a lot of layers.
10: Yeah.
9: And we would love to do that. But where can people reach out to you, find more information, music, events, what have you?
10: D Boogs, D B O O G Z. My social media, The Real D Boogs, T H E R E A L D B O O G Z. Yeah, exactly. Like, as soon as you look me up or whatever, you pretty much gonna see it.
9: When the documentary coming out? I want to be a part of that, man. Because
10: I'm talking with people right now. They doing a whole lot of things. Like I had conversations with Y from Rough Riders.
9: Mm-hmm.
10: And I'm talking to some other people, so some big things about to come up. Graf hit me up.
9: Okay.
10: So if we, you know, Graf is doing it right now.
9: Yeah.
10: Rockefeller Chain, he just got his. Mm-hmm. Me and him about to do something real soon and everything, so I'm just finishing, up on
9: get
10: that.
9: Get yourself a good pair of sunglasses because the future is super bright, man.
10: Yeah.
9: D Boogs, thank you so much, brother, for coming on the show. Logan.
10: Shout outs to my peoples.
9: Yeah.
10: Straight Fire. He do podcasts and all of that for me. He does a lot. Blue Diamond, Fort Greene, Family, Wu-Tang, Rough Riders, everybody. Love everybody.
9: D Boogs, ladies and gentlemen. Take a quick break. Keep this thing moving. Best team in radio.
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5: We're back on the ride now. David Ellis rocking with us off the extraordinaire. We have a special guest, a young lady I'm very fond of. I'm a big fan of what she does. She's a friend of the show. She's been here before, but it's been too much of a distance between visits. She's a model. She's a makeup artist. She's a mom. She's a wife. She does everything, and she makes it all done with style. Ladies and gentlemen, welcome back to Nafi Lounge to the lovely, super talented Miss Jillian Diaz. Go on, what's going on?
6: Thank you. Thank you for having me back. I'm super excited to be here with you guys again.
5: No doubt. And I know I was, as you was traveling, I saw the... your itinerary. You shouldn't be doing that driving, Jillian, taking videos while you're driving.
6: Hey, I my eyes are usually focused on the road. You know, I multitask. I'm good at that. With three kids,
5: I think I've got somebody in the car with her.
7: Do you have the camera stand?
6: No, I do not. See, but this is what I do. I look forward and I record. So it's the multitasking.
7: Now get the camera stand.
5: Get the stand.
6: We don't learn that when you have multiple kids.
5: I mean, you're going to do it anyway, but not when you're coming here. We don't need that on our Friday. But thank you so much for coming. It really a pleasure. What's going on? What's new with you? I see you doing a lot of things. I was showing the fellas your Instagram. You're doing a lot of things. What's going on?
8: You're doing things.
6: Well, since I've been back, mm-hmm. the usual, you know, I'm going to school, working my usual 9 to 5. Mm-hmm. The Instagram has blown up a little bit.
5: Yeah, a little. You know what, Jill? I thought I was so special. I was like, obviously we met through.
9: I didn't even see the Instagram yet.
5: Damn. I'll
8: show you during the break. You see it.
5: you'll be her next spot. Yeah. But we met through third parties and things you were doing in the past, and you had a very modest following. And I didn't never really, because we were cool then. I didn't never pay no money. I thought, holy cow, this girl exploded.
6: You've been here from the bottom, and now
8: we here.
6: Been my friend ever since. So we know he's not just here because of the following. So.
5: No.
6: You know, it's grown a little bit, mm-hmm. so I do have a following. Not that that makes a difference,
5: right.
6: And you know, obviously the things that I do. There's been a lot of changes in my personal life, my personal relationship.
5: Please share.
6: I am newly single. Even though you guys see a ring,
5: I am going
6: through a separation.
5: I'm sorry
6: divorce.
5: To hear that.
6: It's okay. It's for the
5: I don't
6: better.
5: Know if you want to sit on the air. you might go watch.
8: You know what?
9: Instagram's
8: you about to
9: go crazy
8: now because you said you're new. You're about to get like maybe. Extra followers.
6: But what's funny is that's never stopped anything.
8: I'm not saying it stopped. I'm just saying it's gonna increase. I wear this often,
6: and like I think it's a magnet more than
5: like that song we made, Trey. Wow, wow, wow.
8: Wow, wow, wow. Wow, wow, wow.
5: Oh, my God.
8: That was enough. That was an incident,
5: why did I
8: y'all.
5: Put that bag today? Wow,
8: wow. That's
5: but
8: what's up.
5: Again, obviously, newly single.
6: Yes.
5: And how was that? You know, just kind of, because I mean, you was with Justin Fellin for a while.
6: For a while, yes. I'm 36. You know, nothing that I'm ashamed of.
5: I was with
6: my partner for 15 years, married for 8. So it is a little bit of a transition to say that I'm out there, you know, dating and things of that sort. I'm not.
5: Did you keep
6: I'm
5: the just, house?
6: You know what? We're not there yet. We actually are still cohab, you know, in the same area, but we're trying to figure it out.
5: So you got water roses going on. But you got kids.
7: Don't say water roses. You making it sound like it's a. She said everything is good. Water roses was a fight.
5: No, but they had. I'm going to
8: 2 hour fight.
5: Listen,
8: it was a fight.
5: At that stage, this amount of time, even though unfortunate, you still have you have family, you have kids.
6: Yes.
5: You're going to cohabitat anyway because you got to make it work. So I hope y'all make it work.
6: Exactly. And, you know, when two people are mature enough, you kind of try to do things amicably for the sake of the children. Mm-hmm. And that should always be.
5: But it's respect because there are people. I'm sure just like you, they're just miserable with each other, and they stay for just because they got a family or they've been together, and, you know, I don't want to change, you know, just stay with what we got. And they start to despise the person. I give you, you two credit to realize, hey, it's a problem. I'm sure you'll try to work it out. And when the resolution couldn't happen, the best thing is just go out ways.
6: Well, you know, me growing up, I kind of had a good surrounding. My parents have been married for up to about 50 years now. Both my sisters, my older sisters are also married with children. Right. Wow. So it's a little bit of a shift from what I'm used to of course. What I've seen, you know, growing up. To say that I'm happy about it, no. But, you know, things happen. And sometimes being separated is a lot better than being together. Again, for the sake of the kids, because kids also view things and mimic things.
5: Yeah.
6: Therefore, if they grow up in a toxic environment or relationships that aren't really, you know, good for them, then they kind of mirror that growing up. You know, my oldest is 15.
5: Yeah.
6: So she's at that age where, you know, we confide in each other and we tell each other things and, you know, for the betterment of their life and to give them a good example of what it is.
5: Amen.
6: And to have healthy relationships, I think it was the best.
5: Amen.
6: The best thing for us.
5: Okay,
8: cool. Yeah, do you feel pressure? Did you feel any type of pressure because you come from that? Like your parents being together almost 50 years and then your sisters?
6: A lot. I'm Dominican, so my parents come from a very old school.
8: I already know. Yeah, I already know.
6: Old school background Dominican.
8: I know what you mean.
6: And my mom, I consider my mom one of the toughest people I know. My mom was a homemaker, but she worked two jobs.
5: So what did mom
6: jobs.
5: Think about this?
8: Yeah.
6: Listen. Till this day, I'm, you know, based off what my therapist tells me, you know, there's a lot of things.
5: A lot been happening those 2 years, Jim.
6: We're working on.
7: In a
5: year.
6: But you know, I come from a home that my mom's always like, listen, this is not this new day and age where you can just dispose of people.
8: Right.
6: Work it out, you know. Now social media, especially, and the internet has people believing that people are disposable.
8: Right.
6: And everything is, the grass is always greener on the other side. And that's not always the case.
7: Is your family Catholic?
6: Yes.
7: There you go.
6: Yes.
7: Yeah, that's why.
8: Catholic could do that, I know.
7: Yeah, they'll stay, they still to the, yeah, the bitter end no matter what.
6: To the bone. And, you know, there's been times where, unlike other families where you know, confide in your parents or say something to your mother, like, hey, mom, instead of her saying, you know, proper advice, which I love her for, my mom's a stickler to be like, hey, what are you doing wrong? You know, what can you be doing better? You're the, you know, the matriarch of the family, so let's keep it together.
7: Mm-hmm.
6: And everything is reflective of what the mother does. So learning to kind of juggle all that. But overall, always a smile on the face and taking it day by day.
5: We salute you.
7: As long as it's not they used to say, the tears of the clown.
6: No.
7: They're like the person smiling all the time, making the jokes and doing it, but
8: inside
7: they're crying. Yeah.
6: And that's the primary reason why, you know, the separation and divorce needed to happen, because there was a lot of things that were internally going on that were not brought out into light. And it's always been, again, my thought process and in my heart to make sure that my family's okay, whether that meant to keep a happy appearance, you know, on the outside while having those tears on the inside. And it wasn't until I got that courage to
5: really commend you, because when you, your first time you came, I don't know if you remember, you was like, I don't want to talk. You wouldn't even talk on your videos on your Instagram. I don't like the sound of my voice. And just to hear you speak now, and I didn't notice, you know, because we're cool. We don't speak every day.
6: Yes.
5: But I didn't notice. So it's like to hear you say this and with the clairvoyance and style, I thank you because you didn't have to do that, you know, and I appreciate that, and, you know.
7: Safe space and comfortability.
6: Yes,
5: well, I don't think she'd be here coming this
7: time. No, but I'm saying, I'm talking about for her to speak and everything.
5: She was like,
7: else.
5: I got up late, man, I don't like y'all anyway, I ain't
6: coming.
5: No,
6: never.
5: I thank you for that, because it shows the growth. And I know we even talked about in the past about you doing a show that we was going to produce on the 950 joint. That's still there if you ever want to do it.
6: Yeah,
5: you know?
6: I mean, I'm very interested. I think a lot of the things that hinder me from doing things of that sort is, like I said, you know, there's so many things that on behind the scenes. And I hate to come off as that person that's not showing up on time or irresponsible or not really pulling through what I'm saying I'm going to do, because I'm my biggest critic. Therefore, sometimes I feel like I oversaturate my plate.
5: Yeah.
6: And I've had that behind, you know, in the back of my mind to do this, you know, to be able to do a show and be a part of other things, mm-hmm. and then I always seem to fall short. So that's almost like my defense mechanism to not come out as
5: well.
6: We're
5: gonna
6: make sure,
5: and I'm gonna put myself at the headline. We're gonna make sure to pull you through that because sometimes you need a cheerleader. Listen, we've been doing this a long time.
6: Thank you.
5: And sometimes it's not easy. You know, I know he is some days. I got to really pull him. But again, I'm joking. Ed, just,
7: no, you're not.
5: Yes. but what I'm saying is that sometimes we need a cheerleader. And I think, again, people will look at you and go to your Instagram and have a perception. Yeah. And they don't say, don't know. This is hard, you know.
6: Yeah.
5: And I think, again, you do have a voice. And I think I said that even when we first met, that you have a voice that you can really share for people and women who think that, oh, wow, this girl, aesthetic is this and that. But
6: yeah.
5: It's life. And this is dealing with real life. So I commend you. And again, like I said, the beauty of we doing this talk show, and again, like I said, it wasn't like you was promoting anything. I just wanted to have you on because I enjoy your energy.
7: He likes to beat us up. He tried to play fake news on us.
5: Rodeo was very upset. That Rodeo, you sneeze, and we don't need to get you. Normally, I come into play playing Lysol. So
8: you just mentioned going through therapy.
6: Yes.
8: Therapy, mental health and everything. That's a big thing for everybody.
6: Yes.
8: I go see a therapist myself.
6: Behind that.
8: Yeah, how has that helped you be able to open up more?
6: It actually helps me a lot because I kind of get an outside perspective on the things that I feel like I get a very, I get different opinions. So, for example, if I go to my mom's always you. If I go to my dad's very like, whatever. My sisters are the same. My friends, you know, they're always going to have my back. Yeah, so my friends are always going to be like, you know, and kind of give me certain advice. But I feel my therapist holds that place where he's not, you know, kind of in between anything. He's not biased in what he tells me. And I've been going to therapy.
5: The unadulterated truth.
6: Yes. Right. I've been going to therapy for about 2 years. And it's almost like I trauma dump. For my 45 minutes, I just, you know, blah, blah, blah, blah, blah, blah, blah. And then after I walk out and I'm back to my usual self for my kids and for my mental, you know.
7: See, that's a good thing because I commend you for doing that because not many people of our culture go to the therapist because a lot of people say, oh, don't do that because you really are crazy. That's only for those people of Caucasian background.
8: Yeah.
7: And, you know, you're like, no, it's not. Yeah. It's not. But, you know, but at least... You know, it's getting more acceptable, and people see that it's very helpful to really go out there and talk.
8: And that's why I ask, because you very rarely see a woman of your age to say, yeah, I'm in therapy. Like, over certain age, and I've seen a therapist. I see a therapist, too, but that's why I was asking, because it's like you don't see that a lot, and it'd be so open about it, like, yeah, this is what I've been doing, and this is.
9: And I know this is. I know this is fresh. Could you see yourself in the near future talking to other women that have experienced similar things?
6: This is why I speak so freely about the things that are going on in my life, especially therapy, because I feel like in our community, like you guys stated, there is such a stigma of, oh, I can't tell anybody that I'm in therapy, when in reality, that's what's causing further issues. Mm-hmm. There's been numerous times where I've addressed certain things to my therapist, and he looks at me and says, you know, hey, Joe, how about, and makes me kind of switch my thought process on the way that I view that, where in the whole time I'm thinking as, you know, a hard-headed Dominican 36-year-old, like, you know,
5: Benaki,
8: the hell with you,
6: like all these irrational thoughts, and he kind of grounds me. And I think, again, this is where a lot of women or men as well, our community needs to be able to have a better understanding and emotional intelligence on how to address certain things, because that's the reason why certain things happen in our lives, why we make certain decisions, because we don't have an outlet or we don't have other people to ground us. So,
7: well, see, that's a good thing, because if you look at it this way, when you do start having your show come out and everything else, and people start hearing you, especially from, you know, from our culture and everything else, it will encourage them to actually say, hey, you know what? If she can do it, we can do it. And they start, you know, going out there, and then everybody can start really getting the help that they really need.
6: Exactly. And, you know, and again, I trickle that into my kids, my daughter as well, my oldest. She, you know, has gone to therapy as well. And I feel like it's just, it, it's not something that marks you or puts a negative mark on you to say, hey, oh, she's crazy or she's on medicine. Or sometimes we just need certain things in order to be able to function, because who's to say that I wouldn't be who I am today if I didn't get that help or I get that advice or things of that sort. Like Kev had mentioned earlier, you know, people will look at my social media and have this perception of like, oh, she's this or she's that. And, you know, then they'll hear me speak or they'll be around my energy and be like, whoa, I never got this person.
5: This
6: from
5: is me. Why we need to have you on 950 Lounge.
6: We can show as that long style. As you guys are willing to have me. Please, I promise I will wake up on time.
5: No doubt. I'm going to take a quick break. I want to come back. I want to continue to dive into that because I had a whole different thing set, but that's the beauty of being able to pivot. We can pivot on something else. We can talk a little more on Jillian Diaz. It's 950 Lounge. Don't.

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7: We're back on the Rod Napoli Lounge. Still talking to the lovely Julian Diaz. And we're talking about some real-life things. We'll get to our new topic in a minute. But obviously, you know, you dropped a bombshell on us. Again, that's a bombshell. So, from a standpoint, now that you're in this engagement, have you dated? I know the cesspool of your DMs is probably incredible. I'm gonna let your kids see that. But how has it been so far? Is it too new, or are you just finding yourself now?

0: It's
1: number two's in the dating pool.
0: And
1: number two.
0: I feel like, you know, I got with my partner at a very young age. Mm-hmm. I've been with one person. And I've kind of gotten a good grasp on weaning out people's intentions. And, you know, visually, there's mm-hmm. a lot of people who would love to have you visually, to, mm-hmm. to, you know, you be a conquest and all these things. And then eventually you speak to some of them and you kind of just right away know. Mm-hmm. You know, conversations that don't last.
2: No substance,
0: there's
2: right?
0: There's no substance. And not even, we don't have to go in depth of speaking about politics or anything, but just as simple as if the whole time we're, you know, out on a date, and again, I'm not speaking from experience, I'm just saying.
3: You speaking from experience. You know what you're doing.
0: Right. I'm going to stop lying. I'm going to tell the truth now.
3: There you go.
1: Please, the safe space.
0: So, you know, I have been on a few days, probably about two or three. Okay. And it was
1: so. Wait. You just can't. Wait a minute.
0: I was gonna slide. That
1: no, you can't too. Gloss no, over that. So you've been on two or three dates. So you go on a date.
0: Yes.
1: The other person know the situation that.
0: Oh, I'm very.
1: So they I'm sure you don't have them picking you out the house. They
0: no,
1: gotta meet you
0: no,
1: somewhere
0: no, no.
1: else.
0: Of course. Oh. See,
2: why are you trying to get people
1: no,
2: in trouble?
1: I'm asking because I'm like, wait a minute. You mean
2: they not? They gonna meet out?
1: Even though they should get a divorce with this man from over two decades, you mean to have come to the house? Oh yeah, I'm here to pick up Jill. Like
0: no,
1: what?
0: No. And again, it all goes. I think it's because of my age. It all goes about respect.
1: Yes,
0: certain things
1: yes.
0: you don't do. You never
3: right,
0: bring.
3: Right.
0: You know any other. Other sex to your home, especially my kids lay their head in my home.
1: Right.
0: These are not things that, you know, you're supposed to do as an adult. And then also if you date, why put things out there? Why are you doing things that bring people to your business? I actually had a cousin of mine from the Dominican Republic reach out to me about a year ago and just, you know, being her usual self, she goes, hey, Jill, you know, I don't see that your husband's on your page. Are you guys okay? And it kind of like took me aback because
1: been investigating,
0: huh? Investigating, but it's almost like, you know, you've seen my page. Okay, I go out.
1: Not really though, but good.
0: I mean, I mean, I go out. I'm always out. That's
1: I say, hey, Jam, Jill, you could have invited me out. You know, you snuck into the city and then tell me.
0: But you know what's my thing? Like, I get that a lot, especially, you know, people are like, well, you're a mother of three children. You've been married. Like, why are you always out? I feel like that's more of my decompression from everything around me. Especially when my mental health isn't there.
1: Right.
0: When I'm home, I'm in full mom mode.
1: Yeah.
0: When I'm at work, I'm in full work mode. The only way that I do get that outlet or that kind of sense of mm-hmm. calmness, believe it or not, is when I'm out.
1: But you, again, we're talking to Jillian Diaz. You were a young wife. So to think, and I'm not saying you're trying to get your groove back, but it's nothing wrong for saying, hey, listen, I need to exhale.
0: Yeah.
1: You've been Full Metal Jacket for a very long time.
3: Did you notice how he just named three movies just
2: yeah.
3: now? And just,
2: yeah.
3: You know what I'm sorry.
0: Dropping those.
1: Remember, I used to work in a movie.
3: No, I know. I'm just saying. I just realized.
2: Movie phone.
3: You just dropped three movies.
1: You know, I'm just an analogy.
2: But you know what? But see, but the thing is, I can actually say is that I understand about your cousin because most families do communicate through the Facebook and Instagram because that's what they see. And especially if you have a big family, because I know you might have a big family like most of us in here do. You don't get to speak to every single relative, so you always communicate and see what's going on with them within Facebook.
1: Thank God for social media.
0: Yeah,
1: my
0: see, but those things to me, I feel like there's a lot of a lot of pride in also being a private person.
2: Yes,
0: I don't know how many times I've been on Facebook and come across like just people putting all their business out there, or
1: mm-hmm.
0: even TikTok.
1: Mm-hmm.
0: All these stories. Oh, don't get me wrong. I'll be on my phone like, laughing at all the drama.
2: Mm-hmm.
0: But for me to be that person to put my things out there, like no one will ever know what's going on in my life except right here when I say things and the way that I want to say things. And I'm very careful about that for the sake of my children, for the respect that I do have for my partner. And those kind of things. So,
2: but there was a notice when they saw less pictures.
0: Yeah.
2: They said, "Hey, something's up."
0: Yeah,
2: that's what I'm saying. So you
0: but
2: know,
0: it,
2: the
0: it
2: people know you will come out
0: place.
2: That.
0: It came from like a nosy
1: place.
0: Yeah,
1: we all got relatives like that.
0: Yeah, and it's almost like, wow. So you're that invested in what I do.
2: Well, it may be that whatever you do, or they're just wondering what happened because, you know, I'm just saying, but sometimes it's just... sometimes it could be concerned.
4: Nah, listen, why are we dancing around the subject?
1: Let's go to the point.
3: Go ahead, Mike.
4: Let's cut the shucking, jiving, and yas of Boston.
0: Yes.
4: All right, let's get to the point.
0: Okay.
4: You got married and been with your spouse, your partner...
0: 8 years.
4: 8 years, right? You've been married for eight.
0: Yes.
4: But you've been with this particular individual since you were...
0: 21.
4: Legal. 21.
1: Just legal, yeah.

0: right, so you got the 21 aspect.
1: Yes.
0: You got the traditional mom, dad, two-parent home.
1: Yes.
0: You got the commander-in-chief of the Enterprise mom running the home.
1: Yep.
0: And you choose to be private. All that breeds is hate. That breeds hate. That's people who perceive you to think that you think you're perfect. So therefore, they're scooping into your social media to look for something that they haven't seen because they've been looking since social media became popular, right?
1: Exactly.
0: Would that be a fair assessment?
1: That is,
0: right?
1: It's intentionally
0: unintentional hate.
1: Exactly.
0: Right?
1: Exactly.
0: So I just want to make sure we got that out there for the listeners. Listen, we hip to your wagon, all right? That's that. My question to you, though, on the mental health aspect was, I've come to learn over the years of observation, getting help myself, is that mental health care, no matter how many, because it's a fad, right? Let's be fair. Going to get someone to talk to is a fad, right? If you're not there to listen,
2: right,
0: then you're really just here to say that you were here,
1: yeah,
0: right? So if you came for a keychain to Gucci, you didn't come to shop.
1: Exactly.
0: You came for a keychain to say that you were here.
1: Yes.
0: Right? So to me, my experiences have been that it's truly effective on two. There are two markers that let you know if mental health care is effective. Number one, and I'm curious to your response. Number one is A, you come to the conclusion that you honestly need someone to talk to.
1: Yes.
0: And B, you reach a point during your care that when you sit down in your private time, it's quiet. It's not, I sat down in my private time, but yet my head is so cluttered that it's noisy. If you haven't achieved those two points, clearly you can't achieve the latter if you haven't achieved the former.
1: Yeah.
0: Because to be fair, if you already find peace and solace in your quiet time, then you probably don't need to go get someone to talk to, or at least as frequently as someone else who may exponentially need that does. Yeah. Would you find that to be a fair assessment?
1: That is a fair assessment. Now, when it comes to everything you said is right on the money. However, as a mother, sometimes we don't have the space or the leeway to be able, like you said, to sit in silence and take in a lot of those things, because I myself have ADD and my mind is constantly going. I'm the type of person that at the end of the night, when I sit on my bed and my son, who is 7, who has autism, he's a full-time job and I'm the number one person for him. Even though, you know, my ex-husband is there, he's still looking for me. You know, my children, my oldest is the one to come and say, Mom, I have homecoming in 3 days. I have to leave work to then go buy her dress, so on and so forth. So when you're the primary responsible parent, and again, I'm not discrediting anything that he does, because he is there to help as much as he can, but I'm still the fault person. Therefore, I don't have time to be able to go to therapy, sit in quiet, and be able to do that because I'm always going. Whether it's trying to figure out things with the kids, trying to get myself together so that I don't hit rock bottom and crash out. So there's a lot of components that can kind of go into that. But when you're a mom of 3 children, especially one of them who's special needs, that kind of shifts a little bit. And it becomes a little bit more of like, it's difficult. I reached the point where I knew I needed therapy for the sake of my home, because like I said, being a private person, I wasn't one to be able to go to my family and really tell them what was going on. And again, this is, you know, things that happen behind the scenes that till this day I, you know, speak to mutual friends and show them evidence. They're like, no, never. And I was like, yeah, this has been 15 years of the same thing. And nobody would ever know, because that's not something that I put out there. So it was almost like a way for me to self-preserve myself. And like I said, not to go and do things to a certain extent because I had nowhere to turn to. My therapist was the one that when I started speaking to him was like, I can cry to you and let you know that I'm hitting the end, you know? Mm. And that's when, like I said, it's the one that kind of pulls me out to be able to have somebody that's non-biased in any situation and just say, okay, Joe, you're not crazy. You're not, you know, you're being gaslit, or you're this, or you're that. Mm. You're a great mom. And I'm not saying that I've never been told that, but when it comes to certain things, you always have that mom guilt. You know, people look at you and say, okay, well, you're a mom. Why are you always out? Why are you this? Nobody sees the back end. I'm not a social media mom. I don't have to post every time I'm with my children. I don't have to post when I take them to the park every day. And people don't see these things. They only see when you're out, when you're pretty, when you're this, but they don't see the sweat and the tears and all the stuff that happens.
2: They don't see the ugly side.
1: Exactly. Especially with my son. Like I said, he's 7. Full-time job. He was nonverbal. And to this day, I'll be in my room and I'll tell my ex-partner, like, hey, can you hold him for a little bit? And my son will come upstairs, mommy, open. I'm going to tell my son no. So I have no space to do these things, to sit in the comfort of my own home, in silence, draw, you know, things
3: like that. Until everybody's asleep.
1: Until everybody's asleep. Sometimes, like last night, my son went to bed at 4 in the morning.
4: Oh, God.
2: Wow.
1: 4 a.m.
2: Wow.
1: And this is why I thank you guys for being so patient. This is why I woke up late. He went to bed at 4 in the morning. I closed my eyes at 4:30. My alarm went off. I guess I was snoozing it out. At 11:30,
3: We got some yoga mats in the back. We're just going to sit and...
1: And I was like, you know, and if, for example, if this was on a weekday, I would have to get up at 8 o'clock, going to bed at 4 to get them ready for school and then go to work.
4: Right. You know, I mean, God bless you because, I mean, to go to bed at 4, knowing that you had to take care of all the stuff for him to make sure he can get to sleep. And then I know just as soon as you lay your head down, the alarm goes off. And then now you're feeling kind of out of it and groggy. Right. So we really appreciate that you came out today.
1: Thank you. I've learned to actually survive off 3 hours of sleep. To the point where
2: it's
1: now...
2: It's not easy, I know. What you mean,
1: but,
2: it's not easy.
1: But I've gotten so used to it that there's days where I get 8 hours and I feel like I got run over by a truck. Because my body's
2: tired,
1: like, this
2: right?
1: is not... Yeah. Your body's
2: tired.
1: Not used to all this sleep.
4: You good, because like, 6 hours is good for me.
1: Oh, no.
0: I'm a four-hour person myself.
1: Yeah. 3 is all I need to be able to
3: focus. With your oldest child, a boy or girl?
1: My oldest is a girl.
3: Has she ever thought about, like, has she mentioned following in your footsteps, like... Want to be a model?
1: No. My daughter, she's very reserved. My kids all, each individual one, obviously they're different. They deal with their own things, you know? And like I said, I had my daughter, I got pregnant when I was 20, my oldest. I had her when I was 21. And I, you know, got with my partner at 21. And through the whole time I was being mom, my youngest, I had him when I was 30. And then after that, I was done. So I've been in full mom mode and full responsible mode as much as I could be at the age of 20 at a very young age. So I feel like now at 36, if you see me outside, mind your business.
0: We're going to take a quick break. We're going to come back. And I'm glad you segued to that pause because we're starting a brand new segment today. So
1: okay.
0: You are the first. Ooh. It's the 950 Lounge Answer for Tomorrow. So we're going to come with a new segment. Same funny, but new segment. It's Jillian Diaz laying her soul out.
3: Nice.
0: It's 950 Lounge. Don't go.

0: What is dedication?
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14: We're back on the Rotten Apple Lounge, joined by the lovely Jillian Diaz. Again, thank you for coming back to the show on a couple hours sleep. We didn't know that, but we appreciate you. And you are now a part of our new segment, which we just launched today. And that new segment is...
15: You know, I'm not just for show.
16: Yeah, I mean,
15: either you let
16: for real, it's about culture, man. Cultural impact, Slim. I mean, we never faking this, man. It's never for show. You know what I mean? Like, it's about legacy. I mean, let's go.

0: I picked this. I did. That's a
1: yeah. Scene. You saw her eyes did that. You saw her face. Right. Her eyes did.
0: And I figured this is. I knew it would be apropos with you. With you know, from just people. I know people who follow me that don't care. It's impossible for them to know you. And I'm like, wait a minute. How the hell are they like this picture? So I won't say no names because that brother and me and McCool. But nevertheless. Dating mistakes that women question your intentions. Give me a mistake that a man would do that would question you would question his intentions towards you.
2: To me there's a few. I feel like I said, there's piss in the dating pool. And in today's dating world, there's a lot of misconception that women, especially social media influencers or mm-hmm. certain women, only want men for one thing, to be taken out to dinner and expensive this and expensive that. A dating mistake that I would question someone's like intention mm-hmm. would initially be a man who, okay, he takes you out, right, for the initial date, and he's paying for something as simple as, let's say, Dave and Buster's. But mm-hmm. then after, you know, you guys go out to have drinks, and the woman pays. Mm-hmm. But then after that, it's like, oh, you know, let's go get something to eat. But yet
0: he... So you're okay with Dave and Buster's?
2: Oh, I am...
1: I was shocked that she said that.
2: And the Cheesecake Factory, Dave and Buster's, anything that's simple.
3: I don't McDonald's. Know why y'all guys always assume that women want to go to
0: because
3: these high
0: expensive.
4: I mean, we just got to get on some new energy, some better energy. You know what I'm saying? It's a lot going on in the world. Look here, preach the nomad. Listen.

0: they mean a provider that if we go out on a date and I'm meeting you in my car at said location and you don't open the door to the place we're going into, that's an issue.
1: Yes.
0: If you, let's say, pay for the bill and then after that we go do something else and I offer to pay and you take a step back, that right away is a no for me. I will not judge you because obviously I'm offering.
1: But it'll be the last time.
0: It'll be the last time. That doesn't go to say that the second date, if I invite someone out, I'm going to pay it. I'm not going to invite somebody that somewhere if I don't know their pocket.
1: Yeah.
0: So if for the first date you invite me out and then after I'm like, hey, you want to go to City Island? Like, let's go do something.
1: Mm-hmm.
0: Obviously, I'm prepared to pay because I invited you. What would I look like inviting someone out? And then be like, oh, well, yeah, I told you let's go to City Island, but you're not going to pay?
1: Boy, you're going to really have to put a whip and chain because they're going to be really good. Like, she paid for dinner, too?
0: And it's happened to me multiple times. And my friends, when I have conversations with my friends are like, you're dumb. Like, why would you do that? And I'm like, because I'm not, I don't want to be considered.
1: You ain't built that way.
0: I'm not built that way. Like, I feel like an equality, like certain things, but that is a big dating no for me.
1: Backstage, let's go to you. Let's flip the script a little bit. Let's say, like, obviously, what would be a red? You're like, hey, oh, he owns a home. what would be the issue first intention? Like, damn, like, no, that's not right. That ain't the first thing you asked me.
2: Well, one of them, number one, was one that she said about if they ask you out. And then they take you some big expensive restaurant and expecting you to pay. But the other thing I don't like is if we're in the restaurant and trying to get to know each other, you're constantly on your phone.
1: Mm.
2: And I don't have a problem if nowadays, people have kids or something like you got to check in or something like that.
1: Mm-hmm.
2: No problem. But I have a problem if you're always going to your phone, looking at your Instagram, looking at your Facebook, taking pictures of your food, doing all. I'm like, listen, this.
3: But you mentioned this thing in the moment.
1: Look where backstage took me.
2: I can't take that because that's just too much.
1: Yeah. Right.
2: And then I'm looking at you. I'm like, hey, we are out. Why do I have to share you with the whole wide world at this present time?
1: Yes, if I'm trying to get my main piece to know I'm with you.
0: But that shows a lot. That in women, in a woman's language, is one, lack of maturity. Two, it also shows you the interest that she has in you. Because if her primary interest when you're out and taking her out is to be on her phone and her mind is somewhere else, then that should be definitely a red flag.
2: Yeah.
0: That should be a no-brainer to like, yeah, no, that this is not going to
1: work.
0: What
1: about you? Oh,
2: wait, I got one more. Okay. And the last other one that I hate, if you give short answers to questions, that I can't stand.
1: You like your meal? Yes.
4: Yeah, right. Especially if it's not a one-word answer. Like,
1: it's like, how would you take? Good.
4: Yeah, right.
0: But you know, it's something that's been going around like the internet lately where they say that it's a sassy man apocalypse. Lately,
3: never heard of that.
0: You've never heard of that?
3: No.
1: Okay, you must be on Clubhouse a lot, huh?
0: No, not even.
4: Wait, a what?
0: A sassy man apocalypse. So you guys are all outstanding men, correct? So you guys are at a certain area where you guys are not going to accept certain things. Now, I've actually been approached by younger guys, and I'm not one. It's not about the chase. I'm not one to constantly be on my phone texting or this or that. Either we're gonna go out or we're not. Or
1: was you on a date with a younger guy?
0: Like, yeah, I've actually given a younger guy a chance. Like, early 20s.
1: How much younger?
0: Like 10 years younger than me.
1: Woo, that's young.
0: And the mindset is, oh, well, I don't know if you like me because you're not texting me or you're not you're not trying to make plans.
1: Jillian is a cougar.
0: Am I the gentleman? What kind of flowers do you like? What kind of lip gloss do you wear? Because it's not about me not making the effort. But if we've only gone out on a date or two and that's your main thought, the statement after that was, there's a lot of women that go out with men and don't really like them.
1: Jillian, do you say, take it from me.
0: Yeah.
4: Leave that boy alone. Yeah, leave that, please. Don't do that.
0: But the statement after that was, oh, well, there's a lot of women that go out with men and they don't really like them. And I literally had to stop
1: him. That's because he's 26 and in his world, Red That's pill. What it is.
0: Exactly. Yeah. No, and I literally had to address it to him in a certain way that I was like, so let me ask you something. What have you brought to me or given me that makes you think that I need you for anything? I was like,
1: he know what he's probably going to say. Well, the night ain't over yet. I'm trying to get
0: there. No. I was like, we had gone out on two dates, and I told the gentleman, I'm like, so we went to Dave & Buster's. We did a certain date. He paid for it. Then after that, I was like, hey, you know, we're having a good time. Let's go to Dave & Buster's. I paid for it. I drove. He drove. We went home. No flowers, no nothing. Second date, went to the movies. He bought the tickets. I bought the popcorn. So when he addressed that to me, I kind of like told him, like, what is it that you think I need from you?
1: See, the reason why, and I'm going to pass it to Monterey after this. The reason why he had that issue is because a lot of men, young or old, they don't take time to identify the women they're with. They'll go, okay, she looks good, this and that. It's mostly for them. But if he identified who you were, got to talk to you a little bit, learned a little bit about you, understand, hey, I'm a mother, I'm a woman that has a special needs child, I'm coming out of a tough situation, that man, it would be a different movement. Because if he's really trying to get to know you and keep you, the movements have to be intentional, not just, you know, interactive. No, okay, about dinner, it's the hell with dinner. It's about, hey, if I really want to get to know this woman and I feel like it's somebody I can rock with, the intentions have to be that way. You might not be ready for that per se, but you still want that man to move that way because that's the type of individual in this new pivot I'm sure you're looking for.
0: Yeah. But see, but then that also goes into the things that are happening. As a woman who's been married with three children, that to me, or maybe correct me if I'm wrong, men assume that that's a responsibility that will now go on to them, or that I, you know, oh, she has all this baggage, and oh, I like her visually, but when it comes to certain things, they don't take the time.
1: But when, if a man truly likes her, he's not worried about that. That's.
0: They're not, but then they end up.
2: But you know what? It takes a special man to really accept that and get to know you for who you are, and knowing that. Yes, you have children or anything else, because if you like the mom and everything works out, you're going to have to accept and like the kids because it's a package deal.
1: Yeah.
2: And you can't just Those go on and saying, I want you, but not them. You.
1: Right.
2: And then at the same time, if you have a good relationship with your kid's father, you're going to have to accept that, too, because it's all a part of things. As long as it's all respectful and the biggest thing, communication.
0: Yeah.
2: As long as you talk and you understand and you're not that hurt, the person is going to get so jealous, you got to be what you got
1: to
2: be.
1: Let me go to Voice of God. Moderator.
2: Stop saying that for lightning strike you.
1: Lord, know my heart is pure. Moderator. Okay, see, I was listening to Eddie. Mike, Double M. I love to hear your thoughts on, again, you know, with a situation where what's a red flag as a man? You go like, wow, this woman's first thing that's on this woman's mind is this. Or this is the first thing she comes out. Or it's the first questions or melee of questions she's asking me. It's give me a red flag.
3: Here's the thing. My red flags are based off of my differentiation, my comprehension of the diaspora of questions, however someone may want to hear it articulated, are based on one thing. We all know the difference in an 8.5 by 11 sheet of paper and a 3 by 3 square piece of paper. So in a case like Jillian has a resume. If I'm going to be 100% honest, Jillian, who has a complete resume, has no business intimately interacting in terms of a date with a dude who has a post-it note.
4: There you go. There you go. No,
3: right?
4: There you go.
1: That's why he's the voice of God.
3: Good point. There
2: you go. Once again.
1: Sorry.
4: Right? Post-it note.
3: There is no room
4: there you go.
3: In his circumference to even take sufficient notes about the applicant or institution thereof that is Jill that he can hold. He as a man has not matured, him as a male has not matured to become a man to know the appropriate questions to ask. And to be fair, if he's under his mid-40s, He hasn't even had an OG in the hood to be like, yo, young blood. It don't go that way. So therefore, I say that because let me turn it around. If I'm sitting down with a woman and I'm contemplating a date, the questions that I'm asking in telephone conversation will tell me everything I need to know. Mm-hmm. Why do I say that? Because if we'll use you for an example, if you don't mind, Jill.
0: No, of course.
3: If I meet Jill, and I've had this happen in previous times in different settings, right?
1: Well said.
3: Right? Whereby someone will say to me, well, I don't really talk. Can you text me?
4: That's, yeah.
3: And my response is, yeah, I can.
4: But I'm not.
3: And then we get to, wah, wah, wah, with the tumbleweed rolling across the field. See, what you have to understand is that, and the older I've got, I've learned this, and I can give you examples. I no longer treat whether it's croissant with coffee, whether it's a biscuit with two pieces of chicken, or whether it's a meal with a blazer on and a cloth napkin across my leg. The single most intimate act amongst two people, the single most defining act amongst two people is not sexual. It's sitting down to a meal. Because in theory, you're at your weakest point in life when you go to sit down to consume a meal because you're reaching for substance, for sustenance. So as I'm procuring sustenance, I'm also taking that open moment in myself to procure parts of you. So therefore, I'm not going to sit down with just anybody. You've ever gone on a date with somebody, went down to eat, and the relationship was, the interaction was so deplorable that you went home and was hungry. Like, I need something to eat. Because in reality, you came bringing solid food and they showing up emotionally with Pop-Tarts, cheese puffs. Right. They bring you the Charlie Brown Thanksgiving. So you're getting toast with butter, popcorn, and

0: and you was about to catch it. But here's the truth of the matter. Here's the truth of the matter. Kids had a kids' table when you and the family
1: That's
0: had
1: right.
0: family dinners. Why? Because y'all had nothing to talk about that was substantive to the grown folks, and the grown folks had nothing for you that you could comprehend. It's not because they didn't necessarily want you there. I mean, they might have didn't. And you shouldn't have had any business wanting to be there,
1: because yeah. right.
0: they wasn't going to talk about anything that you could lend credence to. All you would have to do is sit there and be quiet. And if you're going to sit there and be quiet, sit amongst your peers and grow to this space. Mm-hmm. A whole lot of people have not grown to a space where they can appropriately interact with the people that they wish to interact with. Because once the appetizer and the meal is gone and you got an excuse for not talking too much because you don't want to start spitting food all over the table, that becomes the most sustainable conversation because you have nothing to talk about. He don't got no kids, so he can't fully understand. The kids that he don't have, they're not even special needs. Yeah. He don't even have a special needs animal. So he don't know nothing about the intrinsic needs of special needs. Then there's the there's not just that you have a special needs child and children who aren't. The interaction between your special needs child and their siblings is a whole different arena that you as a parent has to referee and watch so that your kids know, listen, you don't be that rough with your brother. No, we don't be that rough with your sisters, right? And vice versa. So if he can't relate to none of that and he's never emotionally been anywhere, he's never emotionally talked to anyone, he's never emotionally had an example, then you ain't got damn thing to talk about.
2: And that's Reverend. I'm going to call him Reverend now.
1: Rev,
2: not okay. the voice of God. Reverend Mike. With that, we're going to take a quick break. We keep this thing moving.

Yeah. 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You make me pull back the curtains. 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You feel like a healer. I know I'm imperfect. 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Or how God sees us. 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
2: We're back on the Ride Now Lounge in the middle of the Nafty Lounge answer for tomorrow. Here with the lovely Jillian. I like to call her Jillian Diaz. Y'all call her Jill. That's my little name for you, Jillian. Your full name, but your mama named you. And we are in the middle of our conversation, and we are talking about, again, dating mistakes that men and women, depending on your preference, question their intentions. Their intentions are questioned. I have another one here. We kind of touched on it, but I kind of want to dive a little bit more into it. And that is overly complicating his or her looks. Wow. Overly, I'm going to start with you, Troy. When, you know, again, I mean, she, like, for instance, I just saw something with Travis Kelce's ex-girlfriend.
3: Okay. Right? Oh, yeah.
2: Right. About, you know, she doesn't go 50-50. So what you just said is completely off the books for her. Right? So from a standpoint, a woman looks good aesthetically, but inside, she just, you know, she's got views and ideals that don't fit with you. Do you overlook that because of her exterior? And is that today's Troy? Tell me about what Troy 20 years ago would do and today Troy would do. All right. Let's start 20 years. Let's
4: 20 years ago.
2: Young Troy.
4: Troy 20 years ago, if she was looking good and aesthetically on the outside, it's like, okay, let's see what's up. Interested? Let's go out. Conversation, big determining factor. So if the conversation was good, we're going to have some fun. If it wasn't, that other side of me 20 years ago, you know, it would have been like, yo, okay, you're an idiot. I'm going to tap you, and I'm going to keep pushing. Like, that's, but that's real. That's the reality of it. That's why I have three daughters. So God had, I got, bam, there you go.
3: Oh, there you go.
4: Boom. God said, got
3: right,
4: you.
3: Came right back.
4: Got you. You got three of them. You know, so that was then. Now, it's totally different. I don't care what you, well, I care what you look like.
2: Of course, but it's
4: I obviously
2: more,
4: care what you look like,
2: more,
4: but bro. You need

0: That's no side of the family. That ain't from me.
1: That's your that. Genes.
0: But that's the thing. That's where we're at right now. So that's why, like, when you talk about the red flags and the conversation, and Rev went on and said what he said. You know, to piggyback off of that, like you said, there are no more OGs.
2: OGs?
0: There are no OGs. There are OGs, but OGs don't have the power that they had when we were coming up. Mm. The influence that OGs had on us, which is the reason why we are the way we are. Mm-hmm. It wasn't just our fathers and our uncles, older brothers, older cousins. It was the cats in the neighborhood. Yeah. Pulled your coat here. Nah, don't do that.
3: Yeah.
0: Somebody like Jillian, okay, yeah, yeah. Yo, she a good one.
4: You batting 1,000.
0: Yo, yeah, yeah. She a good girl.
4: And she got her own.
0: No, not just that. Yo, she a good one.
1: Yeah. Right.
0: When you
1: right.
0: approach this, you better approach this right.
1: Right.
0: You understand? This ain't one of them little scallywags. This is right. So it's a big difference now.
4: She knows what a salad fork looks
2: but you
4: like.
2: Know, but you know but what it is? It's because what you're saying
0: right.
2: is due to the fact that the world is much larger now because of social media.
0: That's also another
2: thing. And nobody hangs out around the streets and corners, the OGs and all of them, like they used to anymore.
0: Because it's nothing. It's like, right. Like, that's the disconnect one, another thing. And also, we're in an age where a lot of women don't take accountability for their own nonsense. That's why when she said that, you know, therapy and all that, I perked up. Like, that's something that you don't see a lot of. You don't hear a lot of women taking accountability for the things that they do, good, bad, or indifferent. But yet, as men, we're supposed to be good, bad, or indifferent, own your nonsense. Yeah. So it's a reciprocal thing, you know what I mean? Mm-hmm. So now, at this point, yo, if you don't know who you are as yourself, at your core, I can't be bothered. Like, I can't deal with a disrespectful mouth.
5: Mm-hmm. I think the beautiful thing about podcasts, you know, because maybe you didn't have to share what you were going through.
0: Right.
5: I think the beautiful thing about podcasts, you know, because maybe you didn't have to share what you were going through.
0: Right. That's it.
5: They're not talking about it enough.
0: Yeah, you know? And that's the thing. Like, so

0: We've been together super long. The Dre to my Sydney. Tastes like brown sugar every time that you kiss me. Every day you made
1: over 10 years, it wasn't real great. I got two beautiful girls out of it. Mm-hmm. My heart's a soul, you know. Yeah. But the relationship between me and their mother, yo, your mouth has gotten real toxic, reckless. Yeah. Real reckless. And I was like, yo, you are waking up a side of my personality, a side
2: you're
1: of
2: like
1: me.
2: One of those characters in one of those.
1: I'm not even trying, but it's not like that. It's like you're real reckless because now you're waking up a side of my personality that I put to bed over 20 some odd years ago.
2: Sleeping giant.
1: You understand what I'm saying? So now you're waking up the gargoyle inside of me. Right. So my thing is when this gargoyle comes back out, he ain't never going away again.
3: What my man used to say on The Incredible Hulk? You don't like me angry. When I'm angry.
1: Yeah. You know what's crazy?
3: You wouldn't like me when I'm angry.
1: We're talking the therapy part, right? Mm-hmm. My therapist, when I was speaking to her and I told her things I've gone through and things that's happened, she looked at me, she said, you know, there was nothing wrong with you. I said, what are you talking about? She said, there was nothing wrong with you. She said, because
2: you had good health insurance.
1: No. But I'm a veteran. Yeah. So before I went into the military, everything with the military is you have to give up. You can't be selfish.
4: Right. Yeah.
1: Or you'll die. You won't survive. Yeah. You won't survive at all. So we were talking about the way I was prior to going into the military. And I told her how I was. She said, you know, it was nothing wrong with the way you were. Because you set boundaries with everybody. Mm. It didn't matter who it was. Yeah. So you didn't have that stress. You go into the military, you have to let all that go. So military, you have to be selfless. We're living in a selfish world.
5: Yeah.
1: Those two things don't mesh at all. So leaving a selfless world to come back into a selfish world, here's where you tolerate. Like, what am I... What is this? Here's where the therapy comes in at.
4: Yeah.
5: But see, the same thing is what you're saying with that whole aspect is that she know what buttons to push,
1: right? That's what I was
5: and
1: to.
5: Say things to you because she was hurt herself, so she wants to hurt you.
1: And that's where the other side of it is because it's now it's like, okay, we got kids. We just don't have kids. We got daughters. Mm. You are their example of womanhood and motherhood. You coming out your mouth being upset with me saying something slick back to me is going to make my girls think, oh, I can say whatever I want to any man because I didn't see daddy punch mommy in the mouth.
4: Yeah. Yep.
1: You understand? So, and that's the thing why it's like, yeah, you breathing heavy. Yeah. But that's the thing where like, it's like God has a sense of humor.
3: Yeah.
1: God has a sense of humor. He was like that young boy you went out with. He ain't equipped to it. Not just because of what you said. Mentally up here, he ain't built for it. Right. He ain't built for it. And to be a stepfather.
2: Did you find him on Instagram?
4: he did find me.
1: I knew it. I knew it.
4: He did find me on Instagram.
1: You on Instagram, right? And see, that's the other side of it, too. Because now's the thing. Now, let's say, for instance, argument's sake, it did kind of work out between the two of them. Her and this boy that's 10 years younger than her, right? He has to come into the role of a stepdad. Well, check this out. She has to make sure that her children know and understand, respect him.
4: Exactly.
1: What he says has validity, has weight in this house. You ain't my daddy. I ain't got to listen to you. Oh, but I'm making sure that the roof over your head stays over your head. I'm making sure there's food in your gut. You know what I mean? So that's the thing that's different. So to be able to take that walk like that and it's but just a different thing. 20 years ago, what? Wham!
5: But you got to remember... Yeah. Back in the days, it's a different story than compared to now. Because now most young people, I would say, don't have to have what you call it respect. Or even any type of responsibilities.
4: Oh.
5: Because a lot of them, how many of you know that still live home with their parents, or they sitting there want to play the latest video games, staying in their house, working at McDonald's, which is not a bad thing, but you don't have a career,
1: right?
5: And then now you're now going into a situation. Some women who wants to go for the younger men. I'm not saying you, but some people who wants to go for the younger people, go and get with them, and then expect them to be an adult and a grown man to take on all that responsibility.
1: Right. You can't.
3: You can't expect that.
5: I'm saying, but there's some women that do.
3: I mean, there are, but you see, I like to get a good comprehension for the individual.
4: Yeah.
3: What's the motivation? Mm. Here's what I found.
4: Trying to tap something.
3: Young, older women.
1: She said it. Trying to tap that.
4: Trying to tap something. Yeah. That's usually what their motivation.
3: Ooh, right. So but you know when I look a little deeper, like older men dealing with younger women, and young older women dealing with younger men.
1: It's two different things.
3: It's two different things.
1: Yeah. Yes.
3: But if they do have a common denominator, for many is control.
1: Mm.
3: Right. So it's an ability to have.

0: what you may have not ever had, mm-hmm. right? So if you deal with a woman who may have come into herself and developed, from whatever reasons, a sense of, I'm in control. Mm. He is my accoutrement, mm-hmm. not the other way around.
1: Right.
0: Then
1: right.
0: she's looking for a dude that she can go,
2: why would I play?
0: Ring the bell and here he comes running.
1: Yeah.
0: And vice versa.
1: My uncle called those guys that you're describing right now. My uncle calls them
3: Cabana Boys?
1: No. Mr. Dooflicky.
2: Stop.
1: Mr. Dooflicky.
0: Yeah.
1: Mr. Dooflicky. Yeah, do this. Go flick her wrist. He go do it. Mr. Dooflicky.
4: But
1: yeah.
4: when you come from a place of hyper independence, it's almost like at least for me, when I date, I don't look for, and maybe I should change my thought process, like you said, certain people do not benefit me in a certain way, but I come from a place of, I don't really need this, so it's almost like I don't go in with expectations of, I need a man to provide, I need a man to do this. It's almost like I don't think so far in the future. I'm almost trying to give a chance to everyone because I wouldn't want somebody to look at me and
3: don't
4: be like,
3: give
4: well,
3: it a chance. Everybody don't deserve
4: it. She's 36 with three kids. She's this. She's, you know,
3: everybody don't
4: lost
3: deserve
4: cause,
3: that chance,
4: Jill.
0: See, but then here's something that I strongly stand by, and I will until the end of the earth. There's two things when dating, whatever your dating relationship is, that you can get from a person. You can get everything you want or them willing to give you everything they have.
4: Yep.
0: The answer to that question will tell you everything you need to know about that person. So if I say to someone, hey, what's more important? You telling me that you want to go out for a fabulous Thai dinner, you know, restaurant that takes 3 weeks to get reservations, where I got to go and get my suit jacket taken in at the sleeve because they don't allow me in without hard bottom shoes.
1: Right.
0: Or I tell you, Jill, all I have is a peanut butter and jelly sandwich.
4: And
0: this one peanut butter and jelly sandwich has to last me the rest of the day because I don't get paid till the end of the day. But here, Jill, and I cut the corner off, give myself a third of the sandwich and give Jill the other two thirds.
4: Right. That shows integrity of the man and where he.
3: That shows right. That man is broke.
4: That shows, no. But society has you believe, at least for certain women, that.
0: That's unacceptable.
4: That's unacceptable. Yeah. And that's where I feel like we're wrong. Women and, you know, men. Men assume that women want them only for one thing, and women assume that they need to go after men who have it all. When in reality, I've been approached by men who have it all and men who don't have anything. Mm. And there are certain things that I look out for. Something as simple as if I take out my wallet, you say no. Hey, I got it. It could be something that simple. It's not that I expect you to take care of it. It just shows that you have my
1: got your best interest.
4: The best interest at heart. Mm-hmm. And that's where I feel like, back to the question that you asked in regards to what matters the most, people will easily look at women on social media or even someone like me and be like, oh, she's high maintenance. She always has her nails done and her makeup and her. I do these things myself.
0: Yes.
4: Like, I do my nails. Look how cute. I do my nails myself, nice. My feet myself, nice. My hair. I am so low maintenance.
5: Like, when you say yourself, you did it yourself.
4: Myself.
5: Wow.
4: And I am so low maintenance that anybody that comes into my dating sphere isn't going to be like, oh, I got to pay for her nails every weekend. But something as simple as, hey, do you want lunch? You know, and send me not $50 for lunch,
3: because who pays
4: $50 for lunch? Simple as, hey, here, I sent you $20 for lunch, because lunch is at 20 at this point.
1: Yeah.
4: Those little things matter to me. You know, a man that will sit there and say, oh, I will pay for this or buy you this, or all these things don't do anything. So when it comes to the physical and outward appearance, that can easily be overlooked because beauty fades. So when it comes to raising your children, and now she's 50, 60 years old, her, you know, breasts are sagging, the BBL is on the floor, and, you know, she can no longer pay for the lashes and the makeup and everything else.
0: Yeah.
4: What mindset is raising your children? How frustrating is she when your kids are crying or they have to go to football and she's like, I just want to, sleep. These are things that men have to consider. Mm-hmm. Visually, that doesn't even matter anymore.
3: Last word, Beth.
6: No, I was going to ask Dave, what do you have to say about this?
5: Ah.
6: Because we didn't hear from Dave.
4: Yes, we didn't.
5: We went through a lot of topics. Going back to what we said about what we looked for years from now from a woman. You know, so one thing that I look at for now is definitely, we didn't talk about this, is, you know, God and a woman. You know, if this woman, what's this woman's relationship with God?
1: Yeah.
5: You know, I'm not just talking about just going to church on Sunday, but like, what is it? You know, are we praying together? Are we doing this together? So that's definitely what I look for, the substance, you know, in a woman. You know?
0: Y'all called me, right?
3: We got to end it there. We go all day. Yeah. Oh. But it's not a barbershop. It's a joke. Oh, Jill, thank you so much.
4: No, thank you, guys.
3: Again, like I said, you know, and it's funny because I asked you earlier in the week, you know, I was saying your topic, and I just didn't get this, and I was like, wow, and I'm glad I didn't, because we went another way, I think, a very special way. Where can people reach out to? Not the date, just to reach out. You don't need my help there. But where can people reach out to you, find more information?
4: You can always reach me at my Instagram. I kind of have been going a little on the incognito lately.
3: You need to.
4: I've been taking some time to myself.
3: Matter of fact, you know what, guys? If you want a date, Jill, send out the
2: Kev. No date.
3: I'm gonna screen everything.
4: Wow.
3: I'm gonna screen everything.
4: At this point, I'm just like, not even.
3: Good.
4: I'm over it. I'm so over it. We just got a cat. I have 2 dogs, 3 kids. I come with a lot. I don't. Dating, not right now.
1: You said you just got a cat?
4: We just got a cat 3 days ago.
3: Wow. Matter of fact, don't give your IG.
1: No, don't.
3: Jillian D.
4: I'm out of commission for a little bit, guys.
3: When she comes back to life, we'll let you know. But thank you so much. And real talk.
4: Thank you for having me.
3: You need to do a show. You need to do a show.
4: Thank you for having me. It's always a fun time with you guys and divulging into these topics and getting your perspective on everything.
3: Appreciate you much. Jillian D.
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12: A princess, Tiana, the black one at Disney. I talked about being a mama having kids someday. Maybe 2 boys, a girl, I'd probably name her Sydney. Thinking back on the plans we made, the looks across the room we trade, holding hands on the long car rides we take. I had your back, you had mine, all the jokes we say. I love to laugh with you, you were never my mistake. A blessing. Your communication was so impressive. I learned so much, you were like my second adolescence. We grew with each other till we grew apart. My heart crying at the thought of memories I utter. Cause whenever, wherever, you were always there for me. And for that, I always love you.

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I'm trying to right my wrongs by writing out my wrongs. 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So if you see me slipping, yeah, let me know. Cause it ain't the end of times yet. 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Yeah, I need my space.

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0: 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You are a master at your craft. You put 100% blood, sweat, tears, every ounce of your fiber into the words that you utter. But you gotta start asking yourself the hard questions. Why? At this point, does anybody care? What does it all mean? Who really has the time to hear what you have to say? I mean, are they really listening?
1: No, not the dreadlocks. No.

0: area.
1: Your call has been forwarded to an automatic voice message system. At the tone, please record your message. When you have finished recording, you may hang up or press 1 for more options.
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0: Yo, just story changed like mad times. 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
1: I said between 3 and 7,
0: baby.
1: Come on.
0: Yo, man. I told you this was my man's right here. I'm sorry. I brought him here.
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0: Yo, me knowing coke.

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Not the dick from the A, the cater bees. Like a rock band to the clip drop on an ATV in my Gucci fly.

to Jay-Z, to Andre, to West Side Gun for making me want to just rap again. 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

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We're going to get creative. You got some AI in there? And Jay-Z laugh. 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
0: He fired to the bone.
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1: Just in case.
0: Yeah. All that shit I've been through, nights I see my cry.
1: Nights I see my cry.
0: Yeah.

0: pray for me, Butch.
1: Ain't tryna see her die, but just in case you've been through what we've been through and survive.
0: Just in case.
1: Yeah. All that shit I've been through, nights I see my cry.
0: Nights I see my cry.
1: Yeah. All that shit you've been through. See

Yeah. 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Yeah. Pray for I sleep, so what I reap. Sometimes I weep, I bought on my feet. Protecting myself from the devil in industry. It's not a rollout of mystique. Just for my n***s that's bigger than streets. Man, f***er, one day you'll be bigger than me. Just for my n***s that's waiting to pop. But it's taking too long, feel like counting sheep. All of my n***s that's waiting on someone to hear that little rap, but hear that one beat. All of my n***s that know that they should've been paid. But said f*** I do it for free. Just for my n***s afraid of commitment. They never seen left eye chilly but creep. Just for my they know they got wifey at home, but it's something about busting it free. I'm being too honest, I'm taking a chance. Feel like my honesty made me a man. I got way past all the lit. My daddy, I see him today, shaking his hand. I ain't like none of these rappers that's preaching that any shit. I was bro like you, bro, take the advance. Ain't nobody independent anyway, take care of your fam. Man, my niggas ain't seen what I seen. My own mama ain't know what I be. Ain't nobody think I see 16, now they pay me to rap 16s. I came from my ways with that piss, knew a whole lot of bloods on the blocks from the Crips. Now I'm parking outside the garage full of whips, now I'm doing skincare shit with it.

Yeah. 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

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Fucked up, now we can't even watch our cartoons. Nodding off in classrooms, feeling kinda sleepy. 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Times real hard, it ain't getting no better. They even stole the yarn granny used for a sweater. Police came in here trying to lock up everybody. Social services took the kids, now they saying they sorry. Back around the time freeway, Ricky Walk was live. 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

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Like Nasir Jones with the tech on the dresser. I'm the one bitch I should pull up in the Nebuchadnezzar. You stupid ass niggas getting buried together. Playing with that juice, I'm like the nutty professor. Which one you think I'm going for, the more or the lesser?

0: I got you. 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You sorry, bitch. You got the same.
1: Hey, Miss Fran.
0: Bag up, bitch.

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0: Yeah.
2: Player, will you listen to me?

0: The especially important part played by the Mungo, or the royal ancestors, as protectors of the land and bringers of the rains is also recognized in popular song.
1: Silence in the court!

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0: 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Taking over your mobile device.
1: Doing it big right now.
2: Scary time. Where we at with it?
3: Blackware.
2: Yeah. Eye twitching, nerves jumpy, trigger finger itchy and in my palms, hands feeling clammy as I serve unky. My skin crawling, cause he got hella open blisters. Eyes yellow from smoking, drinking hella coke and liquor. 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But niggas thinking this shit sweet, must be some diabetes. Auntie keep trying to sweet talk me, she want a dime on credit. Always coming short, but it's my fault because I always let her. Cause she was there for me when nobody was. Don't do the shit for me that nobody does. If she fall, I'ma catch her. Kill anybody if they ever try to disrespect her. She called me nephew, but I'm really like our youngest boy. Her oldest son passed like 9 or 10 years ago. His best friend killed him, but that's normal when you from Detroit. Ducking long, arm of the law, but not a reach. With common sense ain't so common, but that ain't something that I can teach. You either got it or you don't, and ain't no in-betweens. Cause if I catch you without it, you know it's Billie Jean. Mike Jack with the Thriller, we keep them killers clean. Can't hear that switch, but you can hear them niggas when they scream. Can't even see me in your dreams, tell them keep dreaming. Nigga play with blocks, you gon' probably hear somebody die. Or got denied entry in heaven. So if you ever dream about killing me, better wake up and apologize. It's 227, what else? We really laying like that, my nigga. Don't make me bring tears to your mommy eyes. I'll break a whole heart in half if I toss you to Drake. Give her a lifetime of grief for your costly mistake. Would've been took his chain when he first got his kick. Told youngin' to give him a pass, cause I thought it was fake. Now I done pretty much put up with about all I can take. Said it was up with us, now he can't go back on his word. I had your whole team tryna take your fucking head off. Speak on my name, I bet they gon' find your hat on the curb. For Posca, she get trippy as ayahuasca. Roster full of shooters, know I'm in cahoots with the mafia. It's 227, never been to Kevin Costner. You the type to pillow talk a bitch to death and spread the gospel. But that don't bother me none, cause you can get this work. While I'm somewhere sipping syrup, smoking all the zipper turps. You either got it or you don't, it ain't no in-betweens. Cause if I catch you without it, you know it's Billie Jean. Mike Jack with the Thriller, we keep them killings clean. Can't hear that switch, but you can hear them niggas when they screaming. Can't even see me in your dreams, tell them keep dreaming. Nigga play with blocks, you gon' probably hear somebody die. Or got denied entry in heaven. So if you ever dream about killing me, better wake up and apologize.

0: BX Boy app, let's go. 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
1: Yeah. 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You already. 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

0: down halos.
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0: Earn your wings when I spray the 380. 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

0: Yo, yo, yo, it's the Logo Lord, Straight Paper, and you're now tuned in with them BX Boys Radio. Let's go.
1: Out here. Talk to me though.
2: Yeah.

Me and Block took over your block, now you a block, a trash pile. When the fiends come out of the fun house, the way we air clips, think it was Aerosmith when we bring them drums out. Call your connect and let them know that for the right price, we carve them up real nice and turn one to foe. Hang your boss off the helicopter like Omar. See, the world is yours. Flash across

0: Hey, you. Know you're fucked up, right?
1: There is nothing wrong. There is nothing wrong. There is nothing wrong. There is nothing wrong.
0: There is nothing wrong.
1: There is nothing wrong. There is nothing wrong. There is nothing wrong. There is nothing wrong. We are controlling transmission.

0: above it. Yeah. Parting beloved.
1: There is nothing wrong. There is nothing wrong. There is nothing wrong. There is nothing wrong. There is nothing wrong. There is nothing wrong. There is nothing wrong. There is nothing wrong. We are controlling transmission.
2: No fucking way. That's it. Obedece. Guardamos este tipo solo. Sin mujer y sin hijos.

0: consulate. Yo, yo, yo, it's the Logo Lord, Straight Paper, and you're now tuned in with them BX Boys Radio. Let's go.
1: Yeah, we've been on the block, yeah, that Straight Paper, huh?
0: Yeah.

0: Yeah, yeah, it's Mr. What Up Though himself, Block Forever. 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
1: My first week, I probably made $20. Yeah, because I didn't know what I was doing.
2: You know what you were doing?
1: Somebody didn't get the money. Might as well, man. Break a leg, nigga.

Paris Blues remix with C4. 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

0: Yo, your story changed like mad times. 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
1: I said between 3 and 7, baby. Come on.
0: Yo, man. I told you this was my man's right here. I'm sorry. I brought him here.
1: You a young kid. You in the schools right now, so you know about the new drugs.
0: Yo, me know it. 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

0: Yo, your story changed like mad times. 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
1: I said between 3 and 7, baby. Come on.
0: Yo, man. I told you this was my man's right here. I'm sorry. I brought him here.
1: You a young kid. You in the schools
0: listen,
1: right now. So
0: listen,
1: you know
0: listen. You don't need none
1: drugs.
0: Coke. Yeah.
2: Yeah. Grew up a stump down dog, number one groundhog.
3: All I got is clucks and junkyards in my car logs.
2: All these sucking.
3: All these ball hogging, we get money.
2: All when the spring, summer, fall, autumn, jumping out the dun.
3: Fresher than some palm olive.
2: Got your wife coming home, smelling like a pop condom, barking like a dog named Rover with the bow wow. Rubber band stacks, couple few hundred thou wow.
3: I done made a million in these streets, my run legendary. Yes. First comes your safety, then the corner comes secondary. Y'all don't need these 10 crack commandments that were said already. Nah. Think you big, don't you? Well, you can fit in any cemetery. I done been in every situation you can muster up.
1: Everyone.
3: We don't make adjustments to these that adjust to us.
1: Never.
3: Then at jam, my white friends call it clusterfuck. While sitting in that van, I yell, I bet you won't uncuff these rap generic. When it's up, it's stuck. Never had the feds knocking while looking for the stuff to flush. How these making out? They never gave his OG a date. Well, that's the kiss of death, so tell that pucker up. You like Escobar in your hood? Okay, enough's enough. You the type I'd punch all in your chest until you

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1: All in the spring, summer, fall, autumn, jumping out the dun.
0: Fresher than some palm olive.
1: Got your wife coming home, smelling like a pop condom, barking like a dog named Rover with the bow wow.
0: Yeah.
1: Rubber band stacks, couple few hundred thou wow. They know I'm from Hill Block. Drippy mild sauce, playing with that food. I turn your kitchen to the child hall. Spot smell like pine cones, high tech and pine saw. Cowboy, no rhinestone, bounce back like Rambo. Baby send bricks and limestone without no child care. Townhome skirming while I'm burning up the town square. Playing with that sack, I get you laid out like a lawn chair. Catch a case on my behalf, be scraping up that bonfire. Put on for my hood, I know they love the way I carry it. All my money off the books, they call me the librarian. Caught a couple Dero strawberries, crossed from Ludington. Luck been locked in the library, he been studying. Touching duckets like a bag boy, we be duffling. Chasing big bank blazing dank while we hustling. Sipping good drink in the Rafe off of Sunderland. My pape talk for me, I don't do a lot of mumbling. Grew up a stump down dog, number one groundhog.
0: All I got is clucks and junkyards in my car logs.
1: All these sucking.
0: All these ball hogging, we get money.
1: All in the spring, summer, fall, autumn, jumping out the dun.
0: Fresher than some palm olive.
1: Got your wife coming home, smelling like a pop condom, barking like a dog named.

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0: 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We taking that money right now for you, leaders.
1: Yeah, that's what we're gonna do.

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His best friend killed him, but that's normal when you from Detroit. Ducking long, arm of the law, but not a reach. With common sense ain't so common, but that ain't something that I can teach. You either got it or you don't, and ain't no in-between. Cause if I catch you without it, you know it's Billie Jean. Mike Jack with the Thriller, we keep them killers clean. Can't hear that switch, but you can hear them niggas when they scream. Can't even see me in your dreams, tell them keep dreaming. Nigga play with blocks, you gon' probably hear somebody die. Or got denied entry in heaven. 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We really laying like that, my nigga. 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I'll break a whole heart in half if I toss you to Drake. Give her a lifetime of grief for your costly mistake. Would've been took his chain when he first got his kick. Told youngin' to give him a pass, cause I thought it was fake. Now I done pretty much put up about all I can take. Said it was up with us, now he can't go back on his word. I had your whole team tryna take your fucking head off. Speak on my name, I bet they gon' find your hat on the curb. For Posca, she get trippy as ayahuasca. Roster full of shooters, know I'm in cahoots with the mafia. It's 227, never been to Kevin Costner. You the type to pillow talk a bitch to death and spread the gospel. But that don't bother me none, cause you can get this work. While I'm somewhere sipping syrup, smoking all the zipper turps. You either got it or you don't, it ain't no in-betweens. Cause if I catch you without it, you know it's Billie Jean. Mike Jack with the Thriller, we keep them killings clean. Can't hear that switch, but you can hear them niggas when they screaming. Can't even see me in your dreams, tell them keep dreaming. Nigga play with blocks, you gon' probably hear somebody die. Or got denied entry in heaven. 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

0: 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He has kids.
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1: 80 baby Reagan never raised in that crack boom. 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Social services took the kids, now they saying they sorry. Back around the time freeway, Ricky Roth was live. 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

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I'm the one bitch I should pull up in the Nebuchadnezzar. 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
0: I heard the bitch got upset by them clipping in EBT. 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

0: 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Yeah.
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2: Bobby Castro.
0: Yeah. Check it out. Yeah. Check it out. See.